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2: Here's your weatherology forecast. Lows level off around 61 with fog in spots tonight under overcast skies with a chance of thunderstorms. Winds out of the south, 8 to 15 miles per hour. Slight chance for showers with fog in spots early tomorrow. Daytime highs approaching 74. Cloudy skies expected. Lows level off around 59 tomorrow night. Chance of rain showers. From the Weatherology Weather Center, I'm meteorologist Paul Trombley. Currently, it's 64 degrees.
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1: From ABC News, I'm Dave Packer. Former special counsel Jack Smith testifying before the Senate Judiciary Committee today about his role investigating President Trump. In his opening statement,
2: our investigation developed proof beyond a reasonable doubt that President Trump engaged in serious crimes against our nation. If asked whether to prosecute a former president today based on the same facts, I would do so regardless of whether that president was a Republican or a Democrat.
1: Republicans on the panel claiming Smith's investigative tactics were not ethical. And Republican Senator Eric Schmidt tried to accuse Smith of perjury for not admitting to going to an NBA Hawks game in Atlanta, where he might have met with DA Fani Willis, who was also pursuing a criminal case against Mr. Trump. Schmidt offering Smith's own texts as proof he went to the Hawks game. Smith had to explain he instead went to a college basketball game in Maryland featuring Caitlin Clark and the Iowa Hawkeyes. The lawsuit brought against Cornell University and seven of their students accused of taking part in a gang rape 2 years ago, putting a spotlight on how the school handles these accusations. ABC's Aaron Katursky in Ithaca, New York.
3: New York Governor Kathy Hochul, a member of Cornell's board, is calling for an independent investigation, saying the case raises serious questions about Cornell's campus culture. Cornell's own data show more than one in every three undergraduate women say they were sexually assaulted during their time at the Ivy League school.
1: Kentucky State Police investigating the deadly shooting of a trooper, Hayden Phillips, shot in the while on patrol along Interstate 65. Authorities warning the public not to approach the suspected gunman. After a meeting, President Trump saying that AI leaders signed a constitution to police themselves.
4: Well, I think I'm seeing tremendous self-policing, and they understand that they have to self-police. And it's very hard for somebody to come out and say, get into these models are very complex.
1: You're listening to ABC News.
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8: These statements have not been evaluated by the FDA. This product is not intended to diagnose, treat, cure, or prevent any disease.
1: Winston-Salem resident Elizabeth Miner says she's lived in her home for over 20 years and says she always watches her budget. But this year, like millions of other Americans, she'll be extra attentive of her heating this winter because of rising oil prices, she says, could majorly impact her finances.
11: I'm on a fixed income like most people are, and it's going to be very tight. It's going to be very, very tight and stretching it out.
1: The latest jobs numbers are in.
12: The Bureau of Labor Statistics says there were 7.1 million job openings last month, down slightly from July, which had 7.3 million open positions. When it comes to new hires, BLS says there were 5.2 million of those in August, essentially unchanged from the month prior, while separations, the government's term for firings, layoffs, and people who quit their jobs, was also about the same at 5.1 million, what some economists call a low-hire, low-fire job market. Mike Dubusky, ABC News.
1: In New York City, a man was killed inside the subway after one of his bags got caught on a door during rush hour Monday night. According to police, the man was then pulled onto the tracks and run over by the train as it left the station. The Supreme Court today lifted a block on a lower court order allowing the Trump administration to continue deporting migrants to third countries. The justices have also agreed to take up the case for oral arguments in December. Dave Packer, ABC News.
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7: Here's your weatherology forecast. Lows level off around 61 with fog and spots tonight under overcast skies with a chance of thunderstorms. Winds out of the south, 8 to 15 miles per hour. Slight chance for showers with fog and spots early tomorrow. Daytime highs approaching 74. Cloudy skies expected. Lows level off around 59 tomorrow night. Chance of rain showers. From the Weatherology Weather Center, I'm meteorologist Paul Trombley. Currently 66.
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1: From ABC News, I'm Dave Packer at Tech Summit at the White House today, bringing together some of the biggest names in the industry, with AI giants like Anthropic's Dario Amodei signing an accord to self-police after insiders, including Amodei, warned that AI's abilities could inversely impact the human race. ABC's Rachel Scott.
2: The president has called the concerns a hoax.
3: After meeting with him today, you're calling this a hoax. So why should the American people take your word over this?
4: It's a very serious thing. What I am going on is what the Democrats do, because they don't want to see it be successful, because they think that's bad for Republicans.
2: I tried asking Amodei what he wants the president to do.
5: You have some serious warnings about AI.
2: But Amodei walked away, did not answer.
1: Former American Idol contestant Caleb Flynn found guilty of murdering his wife.
6: Flynn breaking down as the verdict was read. Prosecutors argued Flynn was motivated by a nearly two-year-long affair with a woman he'd met at his church. That former mistress emotionally testified about the more than 100,000 messages they exchanged and read several where they discussed wanting Flynn's wife dead.
1: ABC's Alex Perez. A sexual assault investigation involving Cornell University is being reopened. This nearly 2 years after prosecutors declined to file charges. The former student at the center of the case says seven fraternity members raped her. Former special counsel Jack Smith testifying before the Senate Judiciary Committee about his role investigating President Trump.
7: The special counsel's office followed Justice Department policy, observed the requirements, and took actions based on the facts and the law.
1: Trump was accused of inciting violence and intimidating lawmakers to delay the certification process of the 2020 presidential election and of unlawfully storing thousands of documents in Mar-a-Lago. Republicans on the panel claiming Smith's investigative tactics were not ethical. 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
2: These statements have not been evaluated by the FDA. This product is not intended to diagnose, treat, cure, or prevent any disease.
3: FBI now looking into a hacking incident involving its own employees. ABC's Pierre Thomas.
4: Tens of thousands of current and former FBI agents and employees have been given an urgent warning following a massive hack targeting the FBI's employment website. Names, personal addresses, social security numbers, even medical and psychiatric records allegedly compromised by a shadowy group known as Shiny Hunters, which the FBI says specializes in extorting tech, finance, and retail companies.
3: A new twist in the case against Lindsey Clancy.
5: Defense attorney Kevin Rennington made the argument during Clancy's first appearance in court since a triple murder trial ended in a hung jury 3 weeks ago. He asked the judge to effectively throw out the case because he claims prosecutors failed to establish that Clancy killed her three children, even though the insanity defense he made at trial involved arguing that she was in the throes of postpartum psychosis when she strangled her children. Judge William Sullivan didn't issue a ruling from the bench and instead scheduled a hearing on November 2nd to resolve other issues raised by the defense. He could set a trial date then. Peter Haralambos, ABC News.
3: It's official. Congress has sent new legislation to the president's desk that will officially end penny production in the U.S., though the U.S. Mint stopped circulating the coin back in 2025. As the Chicago White Sox stepped onto the field for their first postseason game, Pope Leo, a lifelong fan of the team, sent a letter to the organization wishing them luck before they beat the Astros 6-3. Dave Packer, ABC News.
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8: Here's your weatherology forecast. Rain showers likely tonight. Otherwise, cloudy skies expected. Lows level off around 61. Winds out of the southwest, 8 to 15 miles per hour. Cloudy skies expected again tomorrow. Slight chance for showers. Highs level off around 74. Overcast skies tomorrow night. Chance of rain showers. Lows level off around 59. From the Weatherology Weather Center, I'm meteorologist Paul Trombley. Right now, it's 66 degrees.
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1: From ABC News, I'm Dave Packer. There'll be no government oversight of AI. At a tech summit at the White House today, that brought together some of the biggest names in the industry, an agreement to self-police. ABC senior political correspondent Rachel Scott.
2: President Trump made it clear he will not install any government guardrails.
3: They're really going to be policing each other.
2: The president saying leaders had signed a joint agreement that would not be legally binding.
3: It's going to be very, very safe, and there's a self-policing, and there's also a group policing.
2: Leaders like Anthropic CEO Dario Amodei.
4: I think the technology has very real risks, and, you know, the mechanism, how we address those risks, is still under discussion.
5: And the industry has not figured out yet how to address it.
1: Former American Idol contestant Caleb Flynn found guilty of murdering his wife. Flynn, with tears in his eyes, guilty on all counts, claiming someone had broken into their home, shooting and killing his wife. Deliberations less than 3 hours. ABC legal contributor Bernarda Villanova with why the jury likely came to such a quick verdict.
6: They already heard the evidence that they needed to hear. There wasn't a need for connecting the dots, because usually you wait for closing arguments for the prosecution or the defense to be able to argue the evidence. But here was clear cut. The text messages spoke for themselves.
1: A massive cyber attack at the FBI. Hackers stealing personal data on potentially tens of thousands of employees. ABC News contributor and former FBI agent Brad Garrett.
7: It creates safety issues for them day to day. Does somebody want to come after them? Are their children, are their spouses in a situation where they could potentially be harmed?
1: Now, this coming on the heels of a personal data breach at the Pentagon, which exposed information on more than 3 million people, including social security numbers and employment details. To Wall Street, and the Dow was about 131 points lower today. 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
1: British police stand by their decision to release 5 men arrested on suspicion of terrorism near an airbase over the weekend. ABC's Ian Pannell.
10: Now, just a reminder to people, our bail system works slightly different in the UK than the US. There's no money that's exchanged hands. No one's put up bail money for them. But there are certain conditions that they have to abide by. And again, the police said they would be closely monitored. They'd be limited in their interactions with other people, their communications.
1: A well-known high-intensity roller coaster in California has been closed permanently after some lawsuits over the ride's safety pushed the park to respond.
11: X2 is one of the world's most intense roller coasters. It brought coaster enthusiasts from around the world to Valencia, California to ride it. It opened in 2002 as X and then reopened in 2008 as X2 with a new seat design. In recent months, there have been claims and lawsuits alleging serious injuries from the ride, including some that led to deaths after riding X2. In a statement, Six Flags Magic Mountain says X2 consistently passed safety tests, but they have decided to close the ride permanently because it's the right thing to do. Alex Stone, ABC News, Los Angeles.
1: Hurricane Polo made a second landfall today along the northwest coast of Mexico as a Category 1 storm, just one day after touching down as a Category 2 storm near the Baja California Peninsula. There were no immediate reports of major damage or injuries. Dave Packer, ABC News.
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15: Here's your weatherology forecast. Lows dip down to about 61 tonight under overcast skies with a chance of rain showers. Winds out of the southwest, 8 to 15 miles per hour. Cloudy skies expected again tomorrow. Slight chance for showers. Daytime highs approaching 74. Cloudy skies expected tomorrow night. Chance of rain showers. Lows dip down to about 59. From the Weatherology Weather Center, I'm meteorologist Paul Trombley. Currently 66.
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0: Dolly Parton may be gone, but her coffee lives on.
1: Dolly Parton said she got the idea for her Cup of Ambition coffee line when she visited her Dolly-inspired truck stop back in June. The coffee debuted there, but now it's available nationwide on Amazon, Walmart, and TikTok and Instagram shops, with some of the proceeds going to her Dolly's Imagination Library. Earlier this summer, Dolly Parton filmed three commercials for the brand, one of which is out now posthumously. Parton died last month at the age of 80. Sherry Preston, ABC News.
0: Expected Wednesday morning, Tennessee will execute 50-year-old Christina Pike, the sole woman on the state's death row. It'll be the first time a woman is executed in the state in more than 200 years after Tennessee's governor and the Supreme Court declined to intervene. The U.S. military is expected to complete the total withdrawal of troops from Iraq later Wednesday, extending or ending a 12-year presence prompted by the war against ISIS. I'm Dave Packer, ABC News.
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4: Here is your weatherology forecast. Lows dip down to about 61 tonight under overcast skies with a chance of rain showers. Winds out of the southwest, 8 to 15 miles per hour. Cloudy skies expected again tomorrow. Slight chance for showers. Daytime highs approaching 74. Cloudy skies expected tomorrow night. Chance of rain showers. Lows dip down to about 59. From the Weatherology Weather Center, I'm meteorologist Paul Trombley. Right now, 66.
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1: From ABC News, I'm Dave Packer. President Trump said the tech leaders he met with at the White House on Tuesday had signed a constitution to police themselves. This amid dire warnings from artificial intelligence leaders about the technology.
2: Is this a core that everybody signed? Is it binding in any way?
3: I think it's morally binding, yeah.
1: ABC's Elizabeth Schulze.
4: The president basically said these companies are going to continue to self-regulate. They're going to police themselves and live up to a moral code to do the right thing if they notice that their technology is going astray. If they see cases, for example, like we've seen in recent weeks where AI agents go rogue or seem to not be aligned with what humans want them to do.
1: Defense Secretary Pete Hegseth targeting the military senior ranks for another round of cuts. The new plan, expected to be announced Wednesday, would eliminate 20% of positions for generals and admirals. Governor Kathy Hochul is backing an independent review of Cornell University in New York following allegations of a 2024 sexual assault involving fraternity members.
5: The DA, who just reopened the case amid a new civil lawsuit from the accuser, is defending his decision not to prosecute back in 2024. He says the woman's original statement to police described her as consenting to the sex. He says under New York law, being voluntarily drunk or high does not mean a person cannot consent.
1: ABC's Hannah Batah. Former American Idol contestant Caleb Flynn has been found guilty of murdering his wife.
6: Flynn breaking down as the verdict was read. Prosecutors argued Flynn was motivated by a nearly two-year-long affair with a woman he'd met at his church. That former mistress emotionally testified about the more than 100,000 messages they exchanged and read several where they discussed wanting Flynn's wife dead.
1: ABC's Alex Perez, Florida Thursday night carrying its 16th execution of the year, and in Tennessee, another execution. ABC News.
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9: These statements have not been evaluated by the FDA. This product is not intended to diagnose, treat, cure, or prevent any disease.
1: The FBI now looking into a hacking incident involving its own employees. ABC's Pierre Thomas.
12: Tens of thousands of current and former FBI agents and employees have been given an urgent warning following a massive hack targeting the FBI's employment website. Names, personal addresses, social security numbers, even medical and psychiatric records allegedly compromised by a shadowy group known as Shiny Hunters, which the FBI says specializes in extorting tech, finance, and retail companies.
1: Each person in Hazel Township, Pennsylvania would get $10,000 on the condition to open a data center. ABC's Wayne Cabot has more on what happens next.
13: $10,000 would certainly help in a community where the average household income is $60,000 a year, but many call it a bribe and say no way. President Trump insists these power-hungry and noisy data centers are good for communities.
3: They're going to work to make the community happy. That might be supplying oil and gas. It might be supplying education. It may be helping teachers along financially, helping people along financially.
13: Wayne Cabot, ABC News.
1: A Florida mom is facing child neglect charges after allegedly abandoning her four children, including a two-month-old and a two-year-old, to go on a cruise to the Bahamas. According to North Miami police, the children were discovered after one of the children's fathers found out they were home without supervision, called officers. Dave Packer, ABC News.
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15: Here's your weatherology forecast. Lows dip down to about 61 tonight under overcast skies with a chance of rain showers. Winds out of the southwest, 8 to 15 miles per hour. Cloudy skies expected again tomorrow. Slight chance for showers. Daytime highs approaching 74. Cloudy skies expected tomorrow night. Chance of rain showers. Lows dip down to about 59. From the Weatherology Weather Center, I'm meteorologist Paul Tremblay. Right now, 64.
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6: 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I'm on it, buddy. 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
1: From ABC News, I'm Dave Packer. Tech leaders meeting with President Trump Tuesday discussing AI amid warnings to slow down development before it poses serious threats to humanity. After the meeting, the president claiming the AI companies will be responsible for self-policing the technology.
2: I believe they're going to be used for the good, and when they're not, we're going to be able to nab them. But there's going to be a tremendous self-policing aspect.
1: Mr. Trump is considering a watchdog, a committee that would include some of the tech leaders. New York Governor Kathy Hochul calling for an independent review of Cornell University's response to allegations of a sexual assault involving a former student. The move comes as prosecutors reopen their investigation into the alleged 2024 incident at a fraternity house. President of the National Organization for Women, Kim Villanueva.
3: We need to find out what failed Jane Doe. Obviously, the system failed her, the police failed her, Cornell failed her, and we need to know what needs to happen to improve so that other victims of sexual violence don't have to go through the same trauma.
1: Kentucky State Police searching for a suspect after a trooper was shot and killed during a highway patrol traffic stop. The trooper identified as Hayden Phillips, public information officer and fellow trooper, Caden Parker memorialized his coworker and friend.
4: Those who worked alongside of Hayden knew him as someone people could actually count on, both professionally and personally. He would actually do anything for anybody in this room at any time.
1: A massive cyber attack at the FBI.
5: Tens of thousands of current and former FBI agents and employees have been given an urgent warning following a massive hack targeting the FBI's employment website. Names, personal addresses, social security numbers, even medical and psychiatric records allegedly compromised by a shadowy group known as Shiny Hunters, which the FBI says specializes in extorting tech, finance, and retail companies.
1: That's ABC's Pierre Thomas. 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
1: New concern in the Lone Star State over sky-high diesel fuel prices. ABC's Lionel Moise.
11: Texas Governor Greg Abbott issuing a disaster proclamation. The big concern, record-high diesel prices raising transportation costs, meaning higher prices at the supermarket and retail stores. Texas is expanding the use of dyed diesel. That's tax-exempt fuel typically allowed only for farm and construction equipment. The White House reportedly considering a similar move.
1: Dolly Parton may be gone, but her coffee lives on.
12: Dolly Parton said she got the idea for her Cup of Ambition coffee line when she visited her Dolly-inspired truck stop back in June. The coffee debuted there, but now it's available nationwide on Amazon, Walmart, and TikTok and Instagram shops, with some of the proceeds going to her Dolly's Imagination Library. Earlier this summer, Dolly Parton filmed three commercials for the brand, one of which is out now posthumously. Parton died last month at the age of 80. Sherry Preston, ABC News.
1: Expected Wednesday morning, Tennessee will execute 50-year-old Christina Pike, the sole woman on the state's death row. It'll be the first time a woman is executed in the state in more than 200 years after Tennessee's governor and the Supreme Court declined to intervene. The U.S. military is expected to complete the total withdrawal of troops from Iraq later Wednesday, extending or ending a 12-year presence prompted by the war against ISIS. I'm Dave Packer, ABC News.
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13: Here's your weatherology forecast. Cloudy skies expected overnight, with a chance of rain showers. Lows dip down to about 61. Southwesterly winds, 8 to 15 miles per hour. Cloudy skies expected again Wednesday. Slight chance of rain showers. Daytime highs approaching 74. Chance of rain showers Wednesday night. Lows level off around 59. Overcast. From the Weatherology Weather Center, I'm meteorologist Paul Frobley. Right now, it's 66 degrees.
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2: From ABC News, I'm Dave Packer. President Trump said the tech leaders he met with at the White House on Tuesday had signed a constitution to police themselves. This amid dire warnings from artificial intelligence leaders about the technology.
3: Is this accord that everybody signed? Is it binding in any way?
4: I think it's morally binding, yeah.
2: ABC's Elizabeth Schulze.
5: The president basically said these companies are going to continue to self-regulate. They're going to police themselves and live up to a moral code to do the right thing if they notice that their technology is going astray. If they see cases, for example, like we've seen in recent weeks where AI agents go rogue or seem to not be aligned with what humans want them to do.
2: Defense Secretary Pete Hegseth targeting the military senior ranks for another round of cuts. The new plan, expected to be announced Wednesday, would eliminate 20% of positions for generals and admirals. Governor Kathy Hochul is backing an independent review of Cornell University in New York following allegations of a 2024 sexual assault involving fraternity members.
6: The DA, who just reopened the case amid a new civil lawsuit from the accuser, is defending his decision not to prosecute back in 2024. He says the woman's original statement to police described her as consenting to the sex. He says under New York law, being voluntarily drunk or high does not mean a person cannot consent.
2: ABC's Hannah Batah. Former American Idol contestant Caleb Flynn has been found guilty of murdering his wife.
7: Flynn breaking down as the verdict was read. Prosecutors argued Flynn was motivated by a nearly two-year-long affair with a woman he'd met at his church. That former mistress emotionally testified about the more than 100,000 messages they exchanged and read several where they discussed wanting Flynn's wife dead.
2: ABC's Alex Perez, Florida Thursday night carrying its 16th execution of the year, and in Tennessee, another execution. ABC News.
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10: 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This product is not intended to diagnose, treat, cure, or prevent any disease.
2: The FBI now looking into a hacking incident involving its own employees, ABC's Pierre Thomas.
13: Tens of thousands of current and former FBI agents and employees have been given an urgent warning following a massive hack targeting the FBI's employment website. Names, personal addresses, social security numbers, even medical and psychiatric records allegedly compromised by a shadowy group known as Shiny Hunters, which the FBI says specializes in extorting tech, finance, and retail companies.
2: Each person in Hazel Township, Pennsylvania would get $10,000 on the condition to open a data center. ABC's Wayne Cabot has more on what happens next.
14: $10,000 would certainly help in a community where the average household income is $60,000 a year, but many call it a bribe and say no way. President Trump insists these power-hungry and noisy data centers are good for communities.
15: They're going to work to make the community happy. That might be supplying oil and gas. It might be supplying education. It may be helping teachers along financially, helping people along financially.
14: Wayne Cabot, ABC News.
2: A Florida mom is facing child neglect charges after allegedly abandoning her four children, including a two-month-old and a two-year-old, to go on a cruise to the Bahamas. According to North Miami police, the children were discovered after one of the children's fathers found out they were home without supervision, called officers. Dave Packer, ABC News.
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16: Here's your weatherology forecast. Chance of rain showers overnight. Otherwise, cloudy skies expected. Lows level off around 61. Southwest winds 5 to 10 miles per hour. Cloudy skies expected Wednesday. Slight chance of rain showers. Highs around 74. Cloudy Wednesday night, 59. Dry with temperatures below average Thursday and Friday, and highs from the low 60s to the mid 60s. From the Weatherology Weather Center, I'm meteorologist Paul Frombly. Currently 66.
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2: From ABC News, I'm Dave Packer. Tech leaders meeting with President Trump Tuesday discussing AI amid warnings to slow down development before it poses serious threats to humanity. After the meeting, the president claiming the AI companies will be responsible for self-policing the technology.
3: I believe they're going to be used for the good, and when they're not, we're going to be able to nab them. But there's going to be a tremendous self-policing aspect.
2: Mr. Trump is considering a watchdog, a committee that would include some of the tech leaders. New York Governor Kathy Hochul calling for an independent review of Cornell University's response to allegations of a sexual assault involving a former student. The move comes as prosecutors reopen their investigation into the alleged 2024 incident at a fraternity house. President of the National Organization for Women, Kim Villanueva.
4: We need to find out what failed Jane Doe. Obviously, the system failed her, the police failed her, Cornell failed her, and we need to know what needs to happen to improve so that other victims of sexual violence don't have to go through the same trauma.
2: Kentucky State Police searching for a suspect after a trooper was shot and killed during a highway patrol traffic stop. The trooper identified as Hayden Phillips, public information officer and fellow trooper, Caden Parker memorialized as co-worker and friend.
5: Those who worked alongside of Hayden knew him as someone people could actually count on, both professionally and personally. He would actually do anything for anybody in this room at any time.
2: A massive cyber attack at the FBI.
6: Tens of thousands of current and former FBI agents and employees have been given an urgent warning following a massive hack targeting the FBI's employment website. Names, personal addresses, social security numbers, even medical and psychiatric records allegedly compromised by a shadowy group known as Shiny Hunters, which the FBI says specializes in extorting tech, finance, and retail companies.
2: That's ABC's Pierre Thomas. You're listening to ABC News.
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2: New concern in the Lone Star State over sky-high diesel fuel prices. ABC's Lionel Moise.
12: Texas Governor Greg Abbott issuing a disaster proclamation. The big concern, record-high diesel prices raising transportation costs, meaning higher prices at the supermarket and retail stores. Texas is expanding the use of dyed diesel. That's tax-exempt fuel typically allowed only for farm and construction equipment. The White House reportedly considering a similar move.
2: Dolly Parton may be gone, but her coffee lives on.
13: Dolly Parton said she got the idea for her Cup of Ambition coffee line when she visited her Dolly-inspired truck stop back in June. The coffee debuted there, but now it's available nationwide on Amazon, Walmart, and TikTok and Instagram shops, with some of the proceeds going to her Dolly's Imagination Library. Earlier this summer, Dolly Parton filmed three commercials for the brand, one of which is out now posthumously. Parton died last month at the age of 80. Sherry Preston, ABC News.
2: Expected Wednesday morning, Tennessee will execute 50-year-old Christina Pike, the sole woman on the state's death row. It'll be the first time a woman is executed in the state in more than 200 years after Tennessee's governor and the Supreme Court declined to intervene. The U.S. military is expected to complete the total withdrawal of troops from Iraq later Wednesday, extending or ending a 12-year presence prompted by the war against ISIS. I'm Dave Packer, ABC News.
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14: Here's your weatherology forecast. Lows level off around 61 overnight under overcast skies with a chance of rain showers. Southwesterly winds 5 to 10 miles per hour. Cloudy skies expected again Wednesday. Slight chance of rain showers. Daytime highs approaching 74. Cloudy skies Wednesday night. Slight chance of rain showers. Lows level off around 59. From the Weatherology Weather Center, I'm meteorologist Paul Trombley. Right now, it's 66 degrees.
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1: From ABC News, I'm Sherry Preston. America's withdrawal from Iraq is done. The Pentagon announcing this morning that the last troops have left after that conflict. ABC's Louis Martinez says it's actually the second withdrawal, however.
2: There was an eight-year period when the United States was inside of Iraq following the 2003 invasion, and they stayed there and they pulled out in 2011. But 3 years later, when ISIS swept across eastern Syria and into northern Iraq, and it appeared that Baghdad was under threat of ISIS control, the United States sent back troops into Iraq.
1: Later today, Secretary Pete Hegseth is expected to announce he is ordering another cut to the number of generals and admirals, trimming the ranks of the Defense Department and the military by 20%. Tech leaders visiting the White House to talk AI with President Trump, and afterwards, the president said,
3: there's a belief that there should be tremendous self-regulation, and we automatically have regulation with the Department of Justice, the FBI, all of that. But the self-regulation is very important.
1: Republican Senator Josh Hawley says he's proposing a bill, however, that would let prosecutors bring criminal charges against companies whose AI agents go rogue. ABC News has now obtained the original statement given by a former Cornell University student who says she was sexually assaulted at a frat house for hours 2 years ago. ABC's Sophie Flay.
4: In her six-page statement, she said she was intoxicated and consented to some of the sexual acts with the fraternity brothers, but repeatedly refused others. The district attorney says he relied on this statement when he chose not to file criminal charges. He said Jane Doe did not allege that she was drugged against her will or gang raped, adding her sexual conduct was conscious and consensual.
1: British investigators still looking into the five men arrested when suspicious vans were spotted near an air base used by the U.S. But Lawrence Taylor, head of Britain's counterterrorism police, says,
5: we can confirm that no improvised explosive devices have been found.
1: Five arrested, all released on bail. You're listening to ABC News.
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1: More flooding worries across much of the Southwest today. Storms fueled by the remnants of Hurricane Polo are hitting several states with heavy rain. Several small towns in New Mexico have been forced to evacuate amid fears that a dam might fail. The Supreme Court is allowing the Trump administration to resume deporting people to countries other than their home country. The High Court clearing the way for the policy to continue as it prepares to hear arguments in the case later this year. The verdict is in an Ohio murder trial with ties to the music world.
11: Former pastor and one-time American Idol contestant.
12: Find the defendant, Caleb C. Flynn, guilty of murder.
11: His wife, Ashley, and staging the murder to look like a home invasion. Flynn breaking down as the verdict was read. Prosecutors argued Flynn was motivated by a nearly two-year-long affair with a woman he'd met at his church. That former mistress emotionally testified about the more than 100,000 messages they exchanged and read several where they discussed wanting Flynn's wife dead.
1: That's ABC's Alex Perez. A commercial jet on its way from the United Arab Emirates to Israel was forced to make an emergency landing in Saudi Arabia overnight. There were initially worries about a possible hijacking, but officials now say the whole thing was caused by a fight between the pilots in the cockpit. And you might want to think twice about tossing a penny in the fountain. Congress passing a bill to end production of pennies for good. I'm Sherry Preston, ABC News.
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13: Here's your weatherology forecast. Lows level off around 61 overnight under overcast skies with a chance of rain showers. Southwesterly winds 5 to 10 miles per hour. Cloudy skies expected again Wednesday. Slight chance of rain showers. Daytime highs approaching 74. Cloudy skies Wednesday night. Slight chance of rain showers. Lows level off around 59. From the Weatherology Weather Center, I'm meteorologist Paul Trombley. Right now, it's 68 degrees.
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1: From ABC News, I'm Sherry Preston. Following weeks of warnings about rogue AI models and possible threats to humanity, the result of a White House meeting on AI that the industry has decided to police itself. ABC's Elizabeth Schulze says it's not a whole lot different than what they've already been doing.
2: There isn't really a concrete plan that would change anything that these companies are already doing, at least from a federal regulation point of view. The president came out to speak to reporters after this meeting and said that they had a great conversation, that they all talked about the benefits of AI and how much it's benefiting the American economy already. And then the president basically said these companies are going to continue to self-regulate.
1: Defense Secretary Pete Hegseth is set to announce an overhaul at the Pentagon, cutting the number of generals and admirals by 20%. Also announced this week, the U.S. is withdrawing all troops from Iraq for the second time, more than 20 years after they originally went in. Former Special Counsel Jack Smith before the Senate Judiciary Committee defending the two criminal investigations against President Trump and defending himself against perjury allegations brought by Missouri Senator Eric Schmidt.
3: Schmidt claimed to have messages proving Smith attended a Hawks basketball game in Atlanta in 2024 during the scandal surrounding Georgia prosecutor Fonnie Willis.
4: You will go down as a total dirtbag.
3: Smith then revealed he was at a basketball game.
5: I recall going to a University of Maryland basketball game where Caitlin Clark was playing.
3: Senator Amy Klobuchar offered this explanation.
6: Could it then be that University of Iowa's the Hawkeyes?
3: Smith saying he was not at a Hawks game, but a Hawkeyes game.
1: Schmidt refused to take back his dirtbag comment, however. That was ABC's Hannah Batah. The lawsuit brought against Cornell University in regard to an alleged gang rape on campus 2 years ago has put a spotlight on how schools handle accusations, New York Governor Kathy Hochul calling for an outside investigation. This is ABC News.
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1: Now we know where the millions in taxpayer money for those TV ads featuring President Trump came from, the Department of Homeland Security. Here's ABC's Karen Waugh.
9: Democrats say up to $20 million in taxpayer dollars paid for the ads. And the Wall Street Journal was first to report the money came from the Homeland Security Department from border security funding. One of the commercials is nearly identical to a 2024 Trump campaign ad. They include messages like demolish the deep state and defeat communism.
1: Whole lot of the country is keeping an eye out for wind and rain once again, thanks to the remnants of a hurricane. ABC News meteorologist Jeff Smith has more.
10: Over 30 million Americans under flood watches right now from Arizona all the way to Iowa as the remnants of what was Hurricane Polo, which made landfall in Mexico a couple of days ago, kind of injects moisture into the Southwest all the way to the Midwest. Today, we're watching 3 different regions, Texas into Oklahoma, southeastern Colorado, also southeastern parts of Nebraska. That's a level 3 out of 4 flash flood risk, 2-inch per hour rainfall rates, maybe totals of 2 to 5 inches. Or more. Meteorologist Jeff Smith, ABC News.
1: If you've been following the Fat Bear Week contest at Katami National Park in Alaska, we have a winner, and his name is the same as Dora the Explorer's old pal.
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1: A 1,000-pound bear overcame an injury in 2007 to win the most votes this year. 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
13: Here's your weatherology forecast. Daytime highs approaching 74 today under overcast skies with a slight chance of rain showers. Winds out of the southwest around 5 miles per hour. Slight chance of rain showers tonight. Lows level off around 59. Cloudy skies expected. Slight chance of rain showers tomorrow. Daytime highs approaching 65. Cloudy skies expected. From the Weatherology Weather Center, I'm meteorologist Paul Tremblay. Currently, it's 68 degrees.
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2: From ABC News, I'm Sherry Preston. What happened on board a flight from Dubai to Tel Aviv overnight? Sources tell ABC News Israel is treating an altercation on board as a possible terror incident. Messages were sent from the plane about a possible hijacking, and sources say there was a violent fight on board the plane, which suffered a rapid descent and then made an emergency landing in Saudi Arabia. Some have said one of the pilots was stabbed and that there was a lot of blood. The Pentagon unveiling an overhauled military leadership structure today, as Lionel Moise has details.
3: Defense Secretary Pete Hegseth is set to announce major cuts in military leadership, cutting the number of generals and admirals by 20%. Last September, Hegseth warned top brass of changes while pushing new fitness and grooming standards.
4: It's tiring to look out at combat formations, or really any formation, and see fat troops. Likewise, it's completely unacceptable to see fat generals and admirals.
3: Today's announcement comes the same day the U.S. is withdrawing troops from Iraq. The final troops set to leave today. It's the second time the U.S. has withdrawn.
2: Following a White House meeting with AI developers, a consensus was reached among them. The companies will regulate themselves when building new AI models.
5: They're going to police themselves and live up to a moral code to do the right thing if they notice that their technology is going astray. If they see cases, for example, like we've seen in recent weeks, where AI agents go rogue or seem to not be aligned with what humans want them to do.
2: ABC's Elizabeth Schulze. The lawsuit brought by the woman who accuses she was gang raped at a frat party 2 years ago on the campus of Cornell University, shining a light on how schools handle such accusations.
6: We need to find out what failed Jane Doe. Obviously, the system failed her, the police failed her, Cornell failed her, and we need to know what needs to happen to improve so that other victims of sexual violence don't have to go through the same trauma.
2: National Organization for Women President Kim Villanueva. 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

0: Here's your weatherology forecast. Overcast today with highs around 74. Southwest winds around 5 miles per hour. Overcast again tonight. Slight chance of rain showers. Lows around 59. Slight chance of rain showers tomorrow. Highs around 65. Cloudy skies. Sunny skies Friday. Clouds on the increase by Saturday. Highs in the low 60s. From the Weatherology Weather Center, I'm meteorologist Paul Trombley. Currently, it's 68 degrees.
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1: Good morning.
0: Weather radar is clear this morning for Minnesota. No rain showing up market-wise. Higher for corn, soybeans, and wheat. We'll have that for you.
1: We'll hear from Jim Emter, Van Awning Company, Alexandria. He has some interesting comments ahead of the 11 a.m. stocks report that's coming out today.
0: Okay, that's all coming up. Good to have you with us. Back in a moment.
2: I'm Jake Johnson, the high school math teacher running for Congress. I've never run for office before, but I got fed up. Our lives keep getting more expensive, while career politicians let our tax dollars get stolen by fraud and corruption. I'm running against Congressman Brad Finstead. He voted for the tariffs and the Iran war. Now gas, fertilizer, and diesel cost more. He even took money from data center companies, then voted to give them billions in tax breaks. You do the math. In Congress, I'll work with Republicans and Democrats to finally pass a farm bill that delivers year-round E15. I'll also fully fund our police departments and rural clinics and stop China and data centers from buying up our farmland. I'm Jake Johnson, a math teacher and now a candidate for Congress. And I approve this message because Brad Finstead is creating problems. I'll solve them.
3: Paid for by Jake Johnson for Congress.
0: 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Stock market down 105, Class 3 milk futures. October, 1493, up 3. November, 1529, up 3.
1: Cash cheese, barrels, 145 and a quarter steady. Blocks, 127 and a half, down 3 and a quarter. Iowa, Minnesota barrels and gilts, 78.01.
0: On the Board of Trade at the close yesterday, December corn down 1, November soybeans up 9.5, and December wheat up 4. In the overnight trade, December corn 525 and a quarter, up 3 and a quarter, November soybeans 1304 and 3 quarters, up 7, and December wheat 699, up 6 and a quarter. Mercantile exchange at the close, December live cattle steady, December lean hogs up 130.
1: We'll hear from Jim Emter in a moment.
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0: Jim Emdrevanon and Company commented on the markets after the close yesterday.
8: There's a lot of rain around the U.S., so it's really tough to take some pressure off or sell off markets when there is an underlying story that there's areas that are getting too much rain. And so that allows the bean market to step back a little bit, allows the corn market to chop around. I think that's component number one on why we're holding together. And that other wild card right now is that stocks number that's released tomorrow. And, you know, when you look to the underlying tone of a market, we've talked about the importance of this mid 520 area for corn. We're just slightly below it. We have indication that the market is leaning towards selling off, but it wants to make sure it doesn't misstep here. We've got funds record long. We do have a drier forecast after these rains move through for 14 days out. So again, you know, there's that anticipation that some seasonal pressure can happen here yet. Maybe get down somewhere between 490 and 507 and find some support there and try to bounce back. But as you look to the soybean side of things, you're really looking at a circumstance where, again, you know, the rains do matter. There's some quality concerns that could potentially develop there. And again, this is a market that, you know, really needs to look towards this $13 level. If we can maintain close above that level tomorrow, Linda, that would be significant and reignite some bull hopes. But if we remain below $13 tomorrow and get a negative report, you know, again, this, you open up the can of worms that we could trade to 1250 and possibly as low as 1209. So just strap in, hang on. There can be some movement out of here. What to watch for on the report tomorrow for grains? You only get two numbers for corn and soybeans. You get one in corn. That is the old crop ending stocks. This will tell us what our carry out was last year and our carry into this year. And then you get the same for soybeans. So this is not a big wide scale report. It stems from two numbers, but it's USDA's opportunity to get whole on last year's crop.
0: Jim Emdrevanon and Company, Alexandria.
9: Hello, you've reached the Wyffels Hybrid Seed Corn Hotline. To speak with someone about our corn hybrids, press 1. To find the right seed for your acres, press 1. To talk to someone who takes corn way more seriously than most people consider healthy, press 1. 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
1: Minnesota State Representative Paul Anderson, co-chair of the State House Ag Committee and farmer from the Starbuck area, is looking at ways to reduce over-the-road costs for hauling ag products.
12: For the weekend, I read that the three states, the closest of which is Nebraska, have relaxed the rules pertaining to allowing over-the-road truckers hauling ag products, farm products, to use the off-highway or the dyed diesel fuel, which saves your gas tax. In Minnesota, it's about 30 cents a gallon. And I talked with the Commissioner of Agriculture, also the Revenue Commissioner in Minnesota, because this would be a tax issue. And it appears at first glance that it would have to take a special

0: Anderson says Nebraska has enacted measures for a limited time frame. Representative Anderson says it would be difficult to call a special session at this time.
1: Yeah, as of right now, you know, special session's a pretty big deal, and trying to see if there's some way we can do it without having to call a special session.
0: Okay.
1: And the Department of Revenue is looking at possibilities.
0: And after dry conditions in August and early September, it has gotten very wet in the Starbuck area in Pope County, according to Anderson.
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3: 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Darren Hefty, Hefty Seed and Ag PhD, says that at this point they're seeing corn stalk issues in fields.
4: We've been talking about stalk quality on corn for a long time. They've been concerned about it with the extreme heat that we had, especially during pollination time. And then we've gotten all this rain in the last month or so. It's just set up with the perfect storm for corn stalks to start falling apart. Just this week, I was up around Benson, Minnesota, and I was out in a cornfield and just talking through what we're seeing with the plants, and I would see a dead plant every once in a while, and some of the plants are still holding some green. And I looked down at the base of that dead plant, and I could already see it. And when I split the stalks open, we've got stalk rot issues out there, and they're really starting to show up. We've also got Fusarium crown rot. This is one I don't think a lot of guys have really visually identified out in fields, but at the very base of the plant, the stalk literally getting kind of soggy. So we're seeing either the stalk just completely getting and destroyed with a stalk rot or getting soggy from a crown rot. And so far, most of the plants, a huge majority of plants still standing just fine. But wow, if we get some windstorms here over the next few weeks, that might not look so good out there. So just encouraging guys, as soon as things dry out next week, we want to try and get out there early. And I know a lot of people like to wait until the corn dries down so they can haul it directly to town without getting a dock, but that's not going to be the case this year. If the stock quality is that bad, you're way ahead to take a little bit of a moisture dock at the elevator versus or just spend a little money on drying at home versus having some ears of corn on the ground.
3: Darren Hefty, Hefty Seed.
0: And Hogemeyer agronomist Brian Weller says the wet weather is creating issues for soybean pods.
5: What I've seen and what I anticipate is we're going to start to see what I call a phenomenon of rice crispy soybeans. So as soybeans, you know, get moisture on them, meaning the pods, and then they start to dry out, those pods start to become more brittle. And what happens is they start to snap a little bit and then crackle and then out pop the soybeans. So I call them Rice Krispie soybeans. So that means, hey, you know, as we wet those pods and we dry them off, they're going to become more brittle. So getting in there and combining and harvesting when we can, as soon as we can, is going to be paramount in that situation.
0: Hogemeyer agronomist Brian Weller.
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0: Winkert Land Services is busy this fall with several land auctions taking place in November. Approximately 380.88 acres located in Martin County, approximately 73 acres located in Blue Earth County, and 414.31 acres located in Maurer County. 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
1: Well, October is an important month for determining crop insurance indemnity payments. Farm management analyst Kent Tesey says crop insurance payment potential will vary in 2026.
2: Well, we calculate the fall harvest price during the month of October for corn and soybeans. So it's the average price of December corn futures and November soybean futures. And as of today, we're sitting right around 522, I think, this morning for corn and 1293 for soybeans. Now, where that gets to be important is we go back to our spring price that was calculated in February, and it was 462 for corn and 1109 for soybeans. And what that really means is, the last couple years, our fall price has ended up lower than our spring price, which means then you need a lower crop loss on actual bushels than your coverage level. For example, if you have 85% coverage instead of 15%, maybe you get by with 10 or 12% like we have the last couple years. When the price, the fall price is higher than the spring price, then you go back to your percentage coverage. Now, you do get to calculate that if you have the harvest price protection. With revenue protection, you use that higher price for the coverage. But basically, you'll need a 15% reduction in yield, most likely in corn and soybeans, to collect crop insurance. And it will be at whatever that final fall price is. Now, obviously, some folks have bought up on insurance with ECO and SCO, which then that gets a little more complicated.
1: And Kent adds farmers will want to work with their crop insurance agent.
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0: New analysis is signaling the Trump administration's plan to lower the tariffs on imported beef has not met the intended goal of lowering prices for consumers. Faith Parham, an economist for the American Farm Bureau Federation, said her organization studied beef prices at 41 grocery stores in September.
8: To see how the price of 80 to 20 ground beef would change. And we found since September 2nd to September 24th, prices only decreased about 2%, with some stores really not changing their price at all. So even though we're importing more beef than ever, we're still not seeing consumers' price go down.
0: Parham says the higher prices can be attributed to a shrinking U.S. cattle herd.
8: You know, in the United States, we have a record low cattle herd size. That's really reducing the supply of beef in the United States. On top of that, we have limited imports from Mexico due to New World screwworm. And all of that is causing that supply to shrink. Anytime supply goes down, as we keep having this high demand for beef, that's going to push those prices up. So it's going to take a long-term fix.
0: Parham said importing foreign beef is only a short-term fix.
8: When we think about how do we long-term bring prices down for consumers, rebuilding that cattle herd size is number one. Policies like suspending the tariff rate quota actually incentivize farmers and ranchers to sell part of their herd because they are seeing that market volatility and they're not getting those signals to rebuild that herd.
0: Faith Parham, American Farm Bureau.
1: And Meat Export Federation President Dan Hallstrom is encouraged that beef and pork are included in the list of products to be considered for favorable treatment by China.
9: There's a couple of things that stand out. Number one, I think we're especially encouraged that the two sides are really looking to separate trade between non-sensitive goods under the recently established U.S.-China Board of Trade. I think in particular U.S. beef and pork would be included as well as variety meats on this list of products to be considered for more favorable treatment from a duty standpoint. This also provides a path forward where we can maybe separate agriculture and specifically U.S. beef and pork from some of these other overlying high-level issues, whether they be Taiwan or anything else for that matter. The reality is that our issues are mainly scientific trade issues that have to be worked out, the devil's in the details. And I think this does provide us a path forward to get some clarification around some of the testing requirements that are required for U.S. beef and pork, for example.
1: Dan Hallstrom, U.S. Meat Export Federation.
0: And Dan Lemke will be at the World Dairy Expo in Madison, Wisconsin tomorrow, and we'll have reports with Dan. Linder Farm Network's coverage of the World Dairy Expo is proudly sponsored by Compeer Financial, supporting agriculture in rural America.
1: And a federal judge said he'd have a decision in a day or so on a request by a federal employees union to at least temporarily block the USDA reorganization that's being planned by the Trump administration. Quick check of markets. December corn up 3, November beans up 7, December wheat up 6. Weather is next.
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1: 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Let's bring in our ag weather specialist, Dan Lemke. Good morning, Dan.
12: Good morning, Lynn. Well, we do have some areas of dense fog across the state this morning and quite a bit of cloud cover, but no rain currently. The system that moved through yesterday has pushed out of the state, and another system to our south that looked like it was going to keep some rain in the picture has also dipped farther south, so the threat of additional moisture has diminished significantly. A few areas of southeast Minnesota could pick up some showers yet tonight and early tomorrow, but overall, our rainfall potential has dropped significantly. Rainfall reports so far relatively light. Plato in McLeod County reporting about 6/10 from yesterday, just shy of half an inch in the St. Cloud area, so some manageable totals so far. There's some dense fog out there this morning with really reduced visibility. Dense fog advisories are in place until 10 o'clock this morning for portions of southwest, west central, parts of central and south central Minnesota. That fog should lift, though, later this morning. Now, with all that rain moving out and just some spotty chances today and then again this weekend, we are hopefully entering a sustained dry period that most areas really need to get those crops finished off and fields fit. The western part of the state should see some sunshine today. That clearing does spread a little bit later today and tomorrow, leading to some sunnier conditions for our Thursday. By Friday, we should all be mostly clear. A disturbance does scoot through Saturday with the potential for a few showers, but overall, the weekend and early next week look mostly sunny and dry with slightly below average temperatures. First, though, we do have to deal with some fog this morning, especially across about the western half of the state. That should dissipate later this morning. Otherwise, partly cloudy skies over parts of western Minnesota. More clouds across the rest of the state. Will be a warm day with highs in the low to mid-70s and some light southwest winds. Stay partly to mostly cloudy overnight, lows in the 50s. Some scattered showers possible in southeastern Minnesota. Some stubborn clouds stick around Thursday, but we do start to clear out as cool high pressure takes over Thursday and into Friday. Skies finally clear out by Friday. Conditions do stay slightly cooler than average as we will be mostly in the lower 60s for highs starting Friday through the weekend and into early next week. But other than some scattered shower chances Saturday, we should stay dry throughout the period.
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1: From ABC News, I'm Sherry Preston. A flight from Dubai to Tel Aviv making a sudden diversion after issuing an emergency distress signal in the air. ABC chief foreign correspondent Ian Pannell says the plane sent a general alert, then an emergency warning about what could have been a hijacking.
2: As the plane was about an hour from landing, it then suddenly suffered a rapid descent, plunging from 34,000 feet to 16,000 in 3 minutes. This was over Saudi Arabia. Passengers on board telling Israeli media the plane lost control after some kind of struggle between the pilots. Some have said one of the pilots was stabbed with a knife and that there was a lot of blood. They say fellow passengers disarmed the attacker and it was able to land.
1: The plane making an emergency landing in Saudi Arabia, it's there now. Sources tell ABC that Israel is treating this as a possible terror incident. The final U.S. troops pulling out of Iraq more than 20 years after they went in. ABC News has obtained the original statement that the Jane Doe gave to Cornell University police after the alleged sexual assault she says took place 2 years ago. Here's ABC's Aaron Katursky.
3: Jane Doe used the word rape once to explain why she took a hit of ketamine. I had become extremely uncomfortable with how this night was turning out, so my thought was, if I do ketamine again, maybe I will pass out. My thought was that if I passed out and these men had sex with me, then they could be charged with rape.
1: The DA says what she described at the time did not meet New York's legal definition of non-consensual sex. Jane Doe is suing Cornell, which is holding a campus-wide public hearing on it today. No federal guardrails on AI. Instead, the industry will police itself. That the result of a meeting with President Trump on Tuesday.
4: They love our country and they love the world and they came together and they did something that few people really, it's almost like a constitution in a way.
1: The president asked if there would be any bindingness to this. He said there was morally binding. You're listening to ABC News.
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1: American taxpayers footing the bill for TV ads featuring President Trump. Here's ABC's Karen Hua.
6: The White House says the ads are public service announcements. In the Senate yesterday, Democrat Maggie Hassan of New Hampshire proposed a resolution saying the government should not pay for the ads, but Republican Cynthia Loomis of Wyoming blocked the measure, claiming previous Democratic presidents have aired similar ads. Hassan responded saying, quote, people know the difference between a PSA and a political ad.
1: The money came from the Department of Homeland Security's Border Patrol budget. Each person in Hazel Township, Pennsylvania, will get $10,000 apiece if they allow North Point Development to operate a data center there. ABC's Wayne Cabot.
7: $10,000 would certainly help in a community where the average household income is $60,000 a year, but many call it a bribe and say, no way. President Trump insists these power-hungry and noisy data centers are good for communities.
4: They're going to work to make the community happy. That might be supplying oil and gas, it might be supplying education, it may be helping teachers along financially, helping people along financially.
7: Wayne Cabot, ABC News.
1: Federal prosecutors have charged a Chicago woman with fraud after she allegedly stored her mother's body in a freezer for 2 years, using her mom's identity to collect more than $20,000 worth of Social Security and food program benefits, according to court documents. Sherry Preston, ABC News.
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10: Here's your weatherology forecast. Mainly cloudy skies today, with daytime highs approaching 74. Southwest winds around 5 miles per hour. Cloudy skies expected tonight. Slight chance of rain showers, 59. Slight chance of rain showers tomorrow. Daytime highs approaching 65, overcast. Temperatures a bit below average Friday and Saturday, with highs in the low 60s. From the Weatherology Weather Center, I'm meteorologist Paul Trombley. Currently, it's 68 degrees.
11: 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In St. Paul, we need smart legislation, not bills that just make people feel good. 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One, is it effective? 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And three, is it fiscally responsible? The people of Winona County deserve smart legislation. Please vote for me. I'm Aaron Rapinski, your state representative, and I approve this message.
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0: 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Here's Chris Whitting.
1: When two men learned what the other was selling, it made sense for them to work together. 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
2: From ABC News, I'm Sherry Preston. A new readout on the economy. Inflation cooled last month, even as consumers kept spending. The Fed's favorite inflation gauge shows inflation at 3.4% year over year, actually lower than economists had expected. The nation's GDP also growing at a solid 2.2% in the second quarter. A fight between pilots on board a commercial plane traveling from Dubai to Tel Aviv, causing the airline to make an emergency landing in Saudi Arabia overnight. Minutes after a general alert, the plane descended rapidly but was able to land.
3: One telling Israeli Channel 12 News, there were moments when we were sure this was the end. We heard screams and screams, and then we saw that the cockpit was being opened and there was blood there. Now, an Israeli source telling ABC News that Israel is treating this as a possible terror incident. Prime Minister Netanyahu, of course, is being briefed.
2: ABC Chief Foreign Correspondent Ian Pannell. Severe weather stretching across much of the country today, fueled by the remnants of Hurricane Polo. ABC's Jim Ryan says there was even a tornado in the Texas Panhandle.
4: As sirens wailed in the darkness, flashes of lightning silhouetted a terrifying sight.
5: Oh my God!
4: A rope-like tornado stretching to the ground southwest of Amarillo. Even employees at the local National Weather Service office had to shelter in place. The potential twister was accompanied by heavy rain and flash flooding around the city of 200,000.
2: Some 30 million Americans are in line for more possible flooding today from that same line of storms. AI companies signing a pledge to police themselves amid dire warnings from artificial intelligence leaders about the technology. That pledge coming after a four-hour meeting behind closed doors with President Trump at the White House.
6: I believe they're going to be used for the good, and when they're not, we're going to be able to nab them. But there's going to be a tremendous self-policing aspect.
2: The president asked if the new so-called Constitution was at all binding, said it was morally binding. You're listening to ABC News.
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2: ABC News has obtained the original 2024 statement from the woman at the center of the rape allegations at Cornell University.
12: At one point, she said no to the foursome she claimed one of the fraternity brothers proposed. Another time, she recalled a group of multiple men walking into a room, and I was instantly horrified, and I remember squealing out loud and running across the room and hiding under the covers on another bed. Several of the frat brothers have issued statements saying they did nothing wrong.
2: ABC's Aaron Katursky. There are calls for an independent investigation. A big announcement from the Pentagon expected today. ABC's Lina Moise.
13: Defense Secretary Pete Hegseth is set to announce major cuts in military leadership, cutting the number of generals and admirals by 20%. Last September, Hegseth warned top brass of changes while pushing new fitness and grooming standards.
14: It's tiring to look out at combat formations, or really any formation, and see fat troops. Likewise, it's completely unacceptable to see fat generals and admirals.
13: Today's announcement comes the same day the U.S. is withdrawing troops from Iraq. The final troops set to leave today. It's the second time the U.S. has withdrawn.
2: Barring any last-minute clemency, Tennessee death row inmate Krista Gayle Pike is set to be executed in a couple of hours. If it happens, she would be the first woman executed in Tennessee in 200 years. Pike stabbed and beat a classmate to death in 1995. Her supporters have argued her history of mental illness should have been considered. I'm Sherry Preston, ABC News.
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5: Here's your weatherology forecast. Daytime highs approaching 74 today. Under mainly cloudy skies, southwest winds around 5 miles per hour. Slight chance for showers tonight. Lows level off around 59. Cloudy skies expected. Daytime highs approaching 65 tomorrow. Slight chance of rain showers. Dry with temperatures a bit below average Friday and Saturday and highs in the low 60s. From the Weatherology Weather Center, I'm meteorologist Paul Trombley. Right now, 68.
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2: From ABC News, I'm Sherry Preston. Israeli Prime Minister Benjamin Netanyahu saying a short time ago that one pilot on a Fly Dubai jet headed for Tel Aviv stabbed the other pilot and apparently tried to crash the plane. It landed safely in Saudi Arabia, and that pilot is now under arrest. Here's ABC's Ian Pannell.
3: Eyewitnesses are saying one of the pilots was stabbed with a knife and that there was a lot of blood on board. They say fellow passengers disarmed the attacker. An Israeli passenger telling Channel 12 News in Israel, there were moments when we were sure this was the end. We heard screams and screams, and then we saw that the cockpit was being opened and there was blood there. An Israeli source telling ABC News it is now being treated as a terror incident, and as you would expect, Prime Minister Netanyahu is being kept updated. Ian Pannell, ABC News in London.
2: ABC News has obtained the statement that Jane Doe gave to Cornell University police after an alleged sexual assault 2 years ago at the Chi Phi fraternity house. The woman describes a night of drinking during which several men sexually assaulted her. ABC's Aaron Katursky's on campus.
4: Cornell University said it handled Jane Doe's claims appropriately, issuing suspensions and expulsions and barring Chi Phi from campus. But New York's Governor Kathy Hochul, who is a Cornell board member, is now demanding an outside review. She says what occurred here raises serious questions about Cornell's campus culture.
2: President Trump says the nation's top tech firms have signed an accord to self-police artificial intelligence development. The president saying of AI leaders,
5: they love our country and they love the world, and they came together and they did something that few people really, it's almost like a constitution. In a way.
2: The U.S. military announcing a complete withdrawal of all American troops from Iraq, ending a 12-year mission to fight the Islamic State. Inflation slowing a bit last month. Dow's up 35 points. This is ABC News.
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12: Diesel fuel leaked from a tugboat into the Mississippi River in Winona. According to the Winona County Sheriff's Office, the incident was reported on Monday afternoon when a tugboat released less than 50 gallons of fuel near Lock and Dam 5. The Winona Fire Department set up boom to contain the spread of the fuel, and the U.S. Coast Guard will investigate the cause of the spill, according to a press release from Winona County. Cleanup is being handled by a contracted environmental cleanup company hired by the responsible party. A debate is now scheduled in the Minnesota governor's race between DFL candidate and U.S. Senator Amy Klobuchar and Republican House Speaker Lisa Daymuth. The two candidates will square off Monday, October 19th at Madden's on Gull Lake. The event is hosted by the Minnesota Chamber of Commerce. The chamber says topics for the debate will focus on Minnesota's economic future and issues impacting local businesses. Minnesota Congresswoman Kelly Morrison is urging federal health officials to address a nationwide shortage of estrogen patches used to treat menopause symptoms. Morrison joined fellow members of Congress in a letter to the FDA and Department of Health and Human Services calling for immediate action. Lawmakers say demand for the patches has surged in recent years, leaving many women unable to fill prescriptions. Morrison, an OBGYN, says interruptions in treatment can affect quality of life and may increase long-term health risks, including bone and cardiovascular problems. Governor Tim Walz is continuing his Nordic tour today in Denmark and Sweden. The governor is meeting representatives of Denmark's largest business organization and Employers Association. He will also attend a reception hosted by the U.S. Ambassador to the Kingdom of Sweden. The governor's trip is to look for opportunities for Minnesota businesses and workers and wraps up on Sunday. The Minnesota Lynx finished the season with a disappointing loss in the first round of the WNBA playoffs, losing Game 2 to the New York Liberty 87-71. It's the first time in league history that a number one seed was swept in the first round. Minnesota had the best record in the regular season at 33-11. Minnesota Wild general manager Bill Guerin announced that defenseman Brock Faber suffered a skull fracture against the Stars and will be out of the lineup for an undetermined amount of time. The injury happened in the second period of the final preseason game, and while Faber returned to action after taking a puck to the head, he sat out the entire third period and did not return to action. Over the weekend, Guerin said Faber underwent successful surgery and is currently resting at home. His return date at this point is unknown.
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0: Here's your weatherology forecast. Daytime highs approaching 74 today. Under mainly cloudy skies, southwest winds around 5 miles per hour. Slight chance for showers tonight. Lows level off around 59. Cloudy skies expected. Daytime highs approaching 65 tomorrow. Slight chance of rain showers. Dry with temperatures a bit below average Friday and Saturday and highs in the low 60s. From the Weatherology Weather Center, I'm meteorologist Paul Trombley. Currently, it's 68 degrees.
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0: morning. It's time for the Market Minute here on the Linder Farm Network. I'm Linda Brecky, Chicago Board of Trade. December corn, 523.5, up 1.5. In March at 537.75, up 1.75. November beans, 1304.75, up 7. January, 1320.25, up 7.5. And March, up 7.25. October soybean meal up 380. October soybean oil down 10. December Chicago wheat down 3.75. December Minneapolis up 1.25. October live cattle 219.45, up 220. And December up 262. October feeder cattle up 282. October lean hogs down 35. December 69.20, down 50. The Dow is down 34. That's a Market Minute.
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2: From ABC News, I'm Sherry Preston. Israeli Prime Minister Benjamin Netanyahu says a pilot stabbed another pilot on board an Air Dubai plane bound for Tel Aviv this morning and then tried to bring down the aircraft carrying dozens of Israelis. Passengers and crew staging a dramatic intervention to subdue the attacker before the plane landed in Saudi Arabia. Here's ABC's Ian Pannell.
3: We believe that Israel will be in the process of trying to repatriate the 180 Israeli citizens who were on board that flight. It was overwhelmingly Israelis who were on board there. Remember, Prime Minister Netanyahu had been warning about a heightened terror alert situation. We don't know whether this is connected at the moment.
2: One of the pilots is under arrest. The cost of living continues to rise. We got new numbers from the government today. ABC's Jim Ryan.
4: The Personal Consumption Expenditures Index is the Federal Reserve's preferred gauge of U.S. inflation. The Fed targets 2% as the ideal year-over-year inflation rate, but last month it sat at 3.4%. which is still a bit lower than economists were expecting.
2: New York Governor Kathy Hochul is calling for an independent investigation into campus culture at Cornell following rape allegations and a lawsuit filed against the school. ABC's Aaron Katursky obtaining the woman's original statement she gave to police 2 years ago.
5: Jane Doe used the word rape once to explain why she took a hit of ketamine. I had become extremely uncomfortable with how this night was turning out, so my thought was, if I do ketamine again, maybe I will pass out. My thought was that if I passed out and these men had sex with me, then they could be charged with rape.
2: The woman has filed a lawsuit against the school. At the last minute, a federal appeals court has halted the scheduled execution of Krista Pike, who was to have been put to death this hour. The judges saying they wanted to review whether her background was fully considered. You're listening to ABC News.
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12: Diesel fuel leaked from a tugboat into the Mississippi River in Winona. According to the Winona County Sheriff's Office, the incident was reported on Monday afternoon when a tugboat released less than 50 gallons of fuel near Lock and Dam 5. The Winona Fire Department set up boom to contain the spread of the fuel, and the U.S. Coast Guard will investigate the cause of the spill, according to a press release from Winona County. Cleanup is being handled by a contracted environmental cleanup company hired by the responsible party. A debate is now scheduled in the Minnesota governor's race between DFL candidate and U.S. Senator Amy Klobuchar and Republican House Speaker Lisa Daymuth. The two candidates will square off Monday, October 19th at Madden's on Gull Lake. The event is hosted by the Minnesota Chamber of Commerce. The chamber says topics for the debate will focus on Minnesota's economic future and issues impacting local businesses. Minnesota Congresswoman Kelly Morrison is urging federal health officials to address a nationwide shortage of estrogen patches used to treat menopause symptoms. Morrison joined fellow members of Congress in a letter to the FDA and Department of Health and Human Services calling for immediate action. Lawmakers say demand for the patches has surged in recent years, leaving many women unable to fill prescriptions. Morrison, an OBGYN, says interruptions in treatment can affect quality of life and may increase long-term health risks, including bone and cardiovascular problems. Governor Tim Walz is continuing his Nordic tour today in Denmark and Sweden. The governor is meeting representatives of Denmark's largest business organization and Employers Association. He will also attend a reception hosted by the U.S. Ambassador to the Kingdom of Sweden. The governor's trip is to look for opportunities for Minnesota businesses and workers and wraps up on Sunday. The Minnesota Lynx finished the season with a disappointing loss in the first round of the WNBA playoffs, losing Game 2 to the New York Liberty 87-71. It's the first time in league history that a number one seed was swept in the first round. Minnesota had the best record in the regular season at 33-11. Minnesota Wild general manager Bill Guerin announced that defenseman Brock Faber suffered a skull fracture against the Stars and will be out of the lineup for an undetermined amount of time. The injury happened in the second period of the final preseason game, and while Faber returned to action after taking a puck to the head, he sat out the entire third period and did not return to action. Over the weekend, Guerin said Faber underwent successful surgery and is currently resting at home. His return date at this point is unknown.
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0: Here's your weatherology forecast. Daytime highs approaching 74 today. Under mainly cloudy skies, southwest winds around 5 miles per hour. Slight chance for showers tonight. Lows level off around 59. Cloudy skies expected. Daytime highs approaching 65 tomorrow. Slight chance of rain showers. Dry with temperatures a bit below average Friday and Saturday and highs in the low 60s. From the Weatherology Weather Center, I'm meteorologist Paul Tremblay. Currently, it's 68 degrees.
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0: morning. It's time for the Market Minute here on the Linder Farm Network. I'm Linda Recchi, Chicago Board of Trade. December corn, 523.5, up 1.5. And March at 537.75, up 1.75. November beans, 1304.75, up 7. January, 1320.25, up 7.5. And March up 7.25. October soybean meal up 380. October soybean oil down 10. December Chicago wheat down 3.75. December Minneapolis up 1.25. October live cattle 219.45, up 220. And December up 262. October feeder cattle up 282. October lean hogs down 35. December 69.20, down 50. The Dow is down 34. That's a Market Minute.
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2: From ABC News, I'm Wayne Cabot. A stabbing in the cockpit, an 18,000-foot free fall, screams in the cabin, but a safe landing. ABC's Ian Pannell in London on a flight in which there was a fight between pilots aboard a Fly Dubai jet bound for Tel Aviv, diverted to Saudi Arabia.
3: It seems to have involved the pilot and possibly the first officer. That's certainly what Saudi authorities have said are the two individuals who've been hospitalized. But it's not clear who the instigator was, instigator or instigators. The passengers clearly became involved, but there are questions about who opened the door.
2: ABC News has the statement that Jane Doe gave Cornell University Police after she was allegedly drugged and gang raped at a frat house 2 years ago. The DA may reopen the case after initially finding no legal grounds to charge the seven young men. ABC News Chief Investigative Correspondent Aaron Katursky is in Ithaca, New York.
4: Cornell University said it handled Jane Doe's claims appropriately, issuing suspensions and expulsions and barring Chi Phi from campus. But New York's Governor Kathy Hochul, who is a Cornell board member, is now demanding an outside review. She says what occurred here raises serious questions about Cornell's campus culture.
2: Well, the news came only an hour before her scheduled lethal injection. A federal appeals court pausing the execution of Tennessee death row inmate 50-year-old Krista Gayle Pike for a murder she did when she was 18. The judges want more time to review if her allegations of being raped as a child were fully considered. Are prices now rising less than they have been? An index that the Fed uses in setting interest rates shows personal consumption expenditures puts inflation at 3.4% for the year, lower than economists thought. The last U.S. troops pulled out of Iraq today, a sign, Iraq says, of its increasing strength and sovereignty. The U.S. invaded in 2003. 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
11: Diesel fuel leaked from a tugboat into the Mississippi River in Winona. According to the Winona County Sheriff's Office, the incident was reported on Monday afternoon when a tugboat released less than 50 gallons of fuel near Lock and Dam 5. The Winona Fire Department set up boom to contain the spread of the fuel, and the U.S. Coast Guard will investigate the cause of the spill, according to a press release from Winona County. Cleanup is being handled by a contracted environmental cleanup company hired by the responsible party. A debate is now scheduled in the Minnesota governor's race between DFL candidate and U.S. Senator Amy Klobuchar and Republican House Speaker Lisa Daymuth. The two candidates will square off Monday, October 19th at Madden's on Gull Lake. The event is hosted by the Minnesota Chamber of Commerce. The chamber says topics for the debate will focus on Minnesota's economic future and issues impacting local businesses. Minnesota Congresswoman Kelly Morrison is urging federal health officials to address a nationwide shortage of estrogen patches used to treat menopause symptoms. Morrison joined fellow members of Congress in a letter to the FDA and Department of Health and Human Services calling for immediate action. Lawmakers say demand for the patches has surged in recent years, leaving many women unable to fill prescriptions. Morrison, an OBGYN, says interruptions in treatment can affect quality of life and may increase long-term health risks, including bone and cardiovascular problems. Governor Tim Walz is continuing his Nordic tour today in Denmark and Sweden. The governor is meeting representatives of Denmark's largest business organization and employers association. He will also attend a reception hosted by the U.S. ambassador to the Kingdom of Sweden. The governor's trip is to look for opportunities for Minnesota businesses and workers and wraps up on Sunday. The Minnesota Lynx finished the season with a disappointing loss in the first round of the WNBA playoffs, losing Game 2 to the New York Liberty 87-71. It's the first time in league history that a number one seed was swept in the first round. Minnesota had the best record in the regular season at 33-11. Minnesota Wild general manager Bill Guerin announced that defenseman Brock Faber suffered a skull fracture against the Stars and will be out of the lineup for an undetermined amount of time. The injury happened in the second period of the final preseason game, and while Faber returned to action after taking a puck to the head, he sat out the entire third period and did not return to action. Over the weekend, Guerin said Faber underwent successful surgery and is currently resting at home. His return date at this point is unknown.
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0: Here's your weatherology forecast. More clouds than sun today, with daytime highs approaching 74. Winds out of the west, around 5 miles per hour. Slight chance of rain showers, with fog in spots tonight. Lows level off around 59, overcast skies. Chance of rain showers, with fog in spots early tomorrow. Daytime highs approaching 65, overcast skies. From the Weatherology Weather Center, I'm meteorologist Paul Trombley. Currently 70.
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0: morning. It's time for the Market Minute here on the Linder Farm Network. I'm Linda Brecky, Chicago Board of Trade. December corn, 523.5, up 1.5. In March at 537.75, up 1.75. November beans, 1304.75, up 7. January, 1320.25, up 7.5. And March up 7.25. October soybean meal up 380. October soybean oil down 10. December Chicago wheat down 3.75. December Minneapolis up 1.25. October live cattle 219.45, up 220. And December up 262. October feeder cattle up 282. October lean hogs down 35. December 69.20, down 50. The Dow is down 34. That's a Market Minute.
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1: From ABC News, I'm Wayne Cabot. Knife fight at 34,000 feet, nearly crashed a Fly Dubai flight today. ABC's Ian Pannell on a cockpit brawl aboard a flight from Dubai to Tel Aviv, with mostly Israeli citizens on board.
2: Eyewitnesses are saying one of the pilots was stabbed with a knife and that there was a lot of blood on board. They say fellow passengers disarmed the attacker. An Israeli passenger telling Channel 12 News in Israel, there were moments when we were sure this was the end. We heard screams and screams, and then we saw that the cockpit was being opened and there was blood there. An Israeli source telling ABC News it is now being treated as a terror incident, and as you would expect, Prime Minister Netanyahu is being kept updated. Ian Pannell, ABC News in London.
1: The Justice Department says it found 10 people who engaged in voter fraud in Minnesota and arrested them. Attorney General Todd Blanch.
3: In total, the grand jury's indictments include 9 counts of illegal voting by an alien and 9 counts of making a false claim of citizenship in order to register to vote.
1: Blanch says that the 10 voted illegally in 2022, 2024, and in this year's primary. More than 3 million people voted in Minnesota in the 2024 election. Just in from Los Angeles, a woman accused of firing at the home of Rihanna and A$AP Rocky has been indicted by a grand jury for attempted murder. They say she drove from Florida cross-country and allegedly shot from a rifle, hitting a trailer in which the celebrity couple was present and a nursery where their kids were. A toddler was found with a loaded gun inside of a Canton, Michigan daycare facility yesterday morning. The teacher noticed the gun, told authorities. The child's mother is a nurse under arrest now. The toddler's father is a Detroit police officer. The National Organization for the Fraternity in an alleged gang rape at Cornell University says all the accused members were kicked out of the Cornell chapter within 3 days of Jane Doe filing her report. This is ABC News.
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7: Diesel fuel leaked from a tugboat into the Mississippi River in Winona. According to the Winona County Sheriff's Office, the incident was reported on Monday afternoon when a tugboat released less than 50 gallons of fuel near Lock and Dam 5. The Winona Fire Department set up boom to contain the spread of the fuel, and the U.S. Coast Guard will investigate the cause of the spill, according to a press release from Winona County. Cleanup is being handled by a contracted environmental cleanup company hired by the responsible party. A debate is now scheduled in the Minnesota governor's race between DFL candidate and U.S. Senator Amy Klobuchar and Republican House Speaker Lisa Daymuth. The two candidates will square off Monday, October 19th at Madden's on Gull Lake. The event is hosted by the Minnesota Chamber of Commerce. The chamber says topics for the debate will focus on Minnesota's economic future and issues impacting local businesses. Minnesota Congresswoman Kelly Morrison is urging federal health officials to address a nationwide shortage of estrogen patches used to treat menopause symptoms. Morrison joined fellow members of Congress in a letter to the FDA and Department of Health and Human Services calling for immediate action. Lawmakers say demand for the patches has surged in recent years, leaving many women unable to fill prescriptions. Morrison, an OBGYN, says interruptions in treatment can affect quality of life and may increase long-term health risks, including bone and cardiovascular problems. Governor Tim Walz is continuing his Nordic tour today in Denmark and Sweden. The governor is meeting representatives of Denmark's largest business organization and Employers Association. He will also attend a reception hosted by the U.S. Ambassador to the Kingdom of Sweden. The governor's trip is to look for opportunities for Minnesota businesses and workers and wraps up on Sunday. The Minnesota Lynx finished the season with a disappointing loss in the first round of the WNBA playoffs, losing Game 2 to the New York Liberty 87-71. It's the first time in league history that a number one seed was swept in the first round. Minnesota had the best record in the regular season at 33-11. Minnesota Wild general manager Bill Guerin announced that defenseman Brock Faber suffered a skull fracture against the Stars and will be out of the lineup for an undetermined amount of time. The injury happened in the second period of the final preseason game, and while Faber returned to action after taking a puck to the head, he sat out the entire third period and did not return to action. Over the weekend, Guerin said Faber underwent successful surgery and is currently resting at home. His return date at this point is unknown.
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0: 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Donald Halama of Independence passed away on Wednesday, September 3rd, 2026. He was 92 years old. Donald is survived by his sons, Ricardo, Scott, and Todd, daughter, Gay, 12 grandchildren, 21 great-grandchildren, and one great-great-grandchild. Massive Christian burial will be held at 10:30 a.m. on Wednesday, September 30th at St. Peter and Paul Catholic Church in Independence. Family and friends are welcome for visitation from 9:30 a.m. until the time of Mass at the church. 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
7: Here's your weatherology forecast. Cloudy skies with a few peaks of sun this afternoon, with daytime highs approaching 74. Westerly winds around 5 miles per hour. Slight chance of rain showers with fog in spots tonight. Lows dip down to about 59. Cloudy skies expected. Chance for showers with fog in spots early tomorrow. Daytime highs approaching 65. Overcast. From the Weatherology Weather Center, I'm meteorologist Paul Frobley. Right now, it's 70 degrees.

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1: Good afternoon. I'm Lynn Kettleson with today's Midday Farm Review on the Linder Farm Network, the voice of Minnesota agriculture. Coming up in our broadcast today, we'll check prices for you. Lower on the soybean side, mixed on the corn side. Weather radar right now is showing no precipitation in Minnesota or North or South Dakota, some in Southern Iowa. That's about all that's showing up at the moment. Linda Brecky's been in the newsroom. What's happening?
2: We'll talk more about the final quarterly stocks report released by USDA. Corn coming in above the analysts' expectations. Beans came in within the pre-report range. We'll hear from Al Kleiss, the Al Kleiss Report, and Jim Emter.
1: That sounds good. That's coming up. Dan will join us in weather and much more. And we'll be back after this.
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1: Time now to check the markets on the Linder Farm Network. On the Board of Trade, December corn, 503, down 19. March, 518, down 18. November soybeans, 1295 and one half, down 2 1/4. January, 1312, down 3/4. December wheat, 678, down 14 3/4. December oats, 422 1/4, down 0.25 cent. December meal, 357.20, down 180. And December oil, 68.58, up 22. Minneapolis December wheat, 696.5, down 2 3/4. Mercantile Exchange, December live cattle, 223.20, 223.20, up 240. February, 225.60, up 267. November feeder cattle, 334.67, up 377. October lean hog, 78.90, down 47. December, 69.67, up 2. Class 3 milk futures, October, 14.88, down 2. November, 15.50, up 24. December, 15.88, up 21. Cash cheese, the barrels, 154 1/4 steady. 40-pound blocks, 127, down a half cent. ADM corn processing in Marshall, September basis, 53 under December. October, 46 under December. ADM soybean processing in Mankato, September 50 over November. October, 15 under November.
2: And CHS Fairmont, the basis by October 3rd, 55 over November on the beans. Remainder of October, 15 under November. CHS Mankato beans by October 5th, 30 over November. The remainder of October, 20 under November. And Savage Corn, September 50 under December, October 63 under December. Winona Corn, through the first half of October, 85 under December.
1: The Dow is down 143, S&P 500 up 27, NASDAQ Composite up 225, U.S. Dollar Index 101.465, that's up 0.016. Our guest market analyst is next.
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1: Joining us live, Al Kleiss, the Al Kleiss Report. Al, USDA report, markets reacting a bit, but not that much. What's going on?
8: Yeah, kind of a bombshell on the corn stocks number coming in at way above what the trade had thought at 2.095 billion bushels, and that was about 185 million bushels larger than what we could have, what we would have expected. What happened? They used a lot less for feed than had been expected. USDA had really been boosting the amount projected for U.S. feed usage, while livestock, hog and cattle numbers are about unchanged from last year. Another way to think of it, though, Lynn, is that this number came in 180 million bushels less than expected. But if the October projections on USDA drops by 1 to 2 bushels per acre, which I think is likely, that will be gone. The soybean number, is actually friendly, 315 million bushels, and that's down, from 342 million bushels a year ago, and was just a little bit less than what the trade had expected. But another factor you have to keep in mind is that the funds are very long, close to record long positions in corn and soybeans, and as the market goes down, that's just bringing in more selling as they kind of all try to hit the exit door at the same time.
1: So it's the corn that's reacting the most.
8: Yeah, on a percentage basis, that's a pretty big move. We did go down to that $5 benchmark. That was one of the levels of support I had looked for. If that doesn't hold, then there's a lot more support down at 490. And so these are some of the key levels. Soybeans down 5 cents a bushel now. They're still above the spike low that we made on Monday.
2: And Dell, as far as those basis levels, talk about what's happening near term for beans versus out of ways. Your thoughts on what they look like at the processing facilities right now?
8: Yeah, the processors are still scrambling for beans. There's a pretty nice premium if you can get your combine out in the mud and try to get some beans delivered by October 3rd. But when you look beyond October 3rd, let's just say the 10th, 15th, 20th of the month, for southern Minnesota, we have some exceptionally strong basis bids for soybeans. The opposite is true for corn. If you look at some of the terminals now, 70 or 80 under, and then the board price being downed again today, they're just showing that we have larger stocks of corn than expected. However, we're really uncertain about next year's yield. Now, no matter how you stack it up, Linda, it looks like we're going to have about 1 to 1.2 billion bushels less corn than we did last year. So if the listeners, farmers, can figure out any way to hang on to their corn until, let's say, about November, say Thanksgiving to the first week of December, I think post-harvest we'll see a very rapid basis improvement.
1: And what about versus a year ago?
8: Versus a year ago now, we're only about 80 cents a bushel higher on corn. On soybeans, we're still about $1.60 a bushel higher.
1: Al Kleiss, the Al Kleiss Report, joining us live. Back in a moment.
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1: Hog slaughter nationally, 490,000 head a week ago, 491. Year ago, 483,911. Barrels and goats national, negotiated carcass, weighed an average 77.46, down 55. 5-day rolling, 78.10. Iowa, Minnesota, 5-day rolling, 78.01. Pork cutout plant, report carcass, 87.49, down 28. Boxed beef cutout values, choice carcasses, 1 cent higher, 382.67. Selects, 241 lower, 362.07. A light trade developed in the Fed cash cattle market. Asking prices are noted in eastern Nebraska, 360. Some bids have also surfaced at 345. And as far as central livestock at Albany, finished beef steers 216 to 219, heifers 210 to 217, dairy crossbred steers and heifers 203 to 218, finished dairy steers 198 and a half to 209, market cows 112 to 127. Some families pass down recipes, others pass down stories. Farming families pass down the land and the trust in who helps them work it. For 180 years, Rank Seed has farmed alongside you. 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
1: Joining us live, Ashley Hewen, Steffesgroup.com. And Ashley, what's going on today?
11: Well, I can tell you, Lynn, we've got guys all over the place. The sun is finally peeking out here, so we're trying to take pictures on the farm on all the auctions we got coming up this fall. We're just finishing a tractor auction down in Mount Pleasant, a bunch of international antique tractors. And just looking at the website this morning, it looks like we're selling over 2,200 acres in Minnesota, over six different counties, and that's just what we have booked so far, and I expect that number is going to climb as the month goes by.
1: So if you want to sell off some farmland, maybe not the whole farm, but some farmland to generate some cash, that's something you guys do as well.
11: Yeah, absolutely. You know, we feel having an auction is the fairest and the best way to do business as far as selling your land. Sometimes that even triggers a taxable event for people, and we're working with a lot of companies that can help you through that.
1: Sounds good. Any other sales coming up that we should know about?
11: Well, I would suspect our catalog, when it comes out the end of October, there's going to be over 100 auctions coming up in that.
1: Holy smokes. That's crazy. And are you still doing a few live ones here and there?
11: Very little. But if somebody wants to have a live farm retirement, we're willing, ready, and able.
1: Okay. Sounds good, Ashley. Very good. Well, we appreciate it. Have a good one.
11: Take care.
1: Ashley Hewen joining us live. You can call them at 320-693-9371. 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
2: It's Whiffles Wednesday. 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And Matthew, have farmers been able to get out and harvest yet?
15: Not much here in the last 7 to 10 days. We've been pretty wet. So the sun did come out late Sunday and late Monday, and a couple guys were trying to go on some corn, but other than that, we need some sun and some warm weather and get things dried out, and guys will be going pretty hard by the end of the week, hopefully.
2: And Matthew, what are some Whiffles products that you're excited about this year?
15: Well, we got a 95-day W1487 VT4 that's looking really good in all our plots. It's got really good gosses score and a fast dry down. W2105 Tracepta 99 day corn hybrid. If you like our 1996, which has been good all over for a few years in a row now, you'll love this hybrid. It's got a better stay green, healthier late season plant. One of my favorites, 101 day corn VT4, is W2557. It's a 2 year old hybrid. I have that hybrid up against a lot of competition. It's looking good all over. We have a new hybrid, 103-day W3299 Smart Stack Pro. We've only seen it in a couple of plots, but it's a really good-looking plant here. It's got had a tiller on every plant in early spring, so that's a good sign. One of my favorite hybrids, it's a two-year-old hybrid. It's W4514 PCE. 106-day, and then its conventional version is 4510. It's an absolute rocket out of the ground. It was planted in April. It's better corn out of the ground. It looks good, and it's looked good all year.
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1: 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Let's bring in our ag weather specialist, Dan Lemke.
16: We have a mix of clouds and sun this midday as clearing skies are developing over parts of western Minnesota, while cloud cover is thicker through south central and southeast Minnesota. We had a soggy day over much of Minnesota yesterday, and a few areas of southeast Minnesota could still pick up some showers tonight and early tomorrow, but overall rain should be limited in the days ahead. Rainfall yesterday and overnight included over 1.3 inches at Long Prairie, 1.1 at Sauk Center, 9/10 at both Carlos and Henderson, a lesser amount elsewhere. And with that rain moving out and just some spotty chances today and again this weekend, we are hopefully entering a sustained dry period that most areas really are looking forward to get those crops finished off and field work underway. The western part of the state should see quite a bit more sunshine today than the rest of the state, but it does spread later today and tomorrow, leading to some sunnier conditions Thursday. By Friday, we should all be mostly clear. A disturbance scoots through Saturday with the potential for some showers, but overall, a late week, the weekend, and early next week look mostly sunny and dry with below average temperatures. And we did have fog this morning. That has largely dissipated, leaving us with partly cloudy skies, clear skies over western Minnesota, more clouds over the rest of the state. will be a relatively warm day with highs in the low to middle 70s with some light southwest winds. Partly to mostly cloudy overnight tonight, lows in the 50s, some scattered showers possible in the southeast. Stubborn clouds stick around for Thursday over parts of the state, but we should clear out as cool high pressure takes over Thursday into Friday. Skies finally do clear out totally by Friday. Conditions stay slightly cooler than average, highs mostly in the lower 60s starting Friday and throughout the weekend and into early next week. Also looking at overnight temperatures down in the 40s. But other than some scattered shower chances Saturday, we should stay mostly dry throughout. With your Linder Farm Network weather, I'm Dan Lemke.
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19: You know, you can point fingers and assign blame, but the bottom line is we shouldn't be in a trade war with Canada. They're our closest neighbor. They're one of our longest standing allies. And critically for ag, they're one of our most important trading partners. You know, we sell more ethanol to Canada than any other country. We sell more processed food to Canada than any other country. These are important relationships. So to have that broken is really unfortunate. We're hopeful that it'll get back on track. I think there's two things to watch. One is late October, there are a series of Canadian elections. So hopefully once we get through the Canadian elections, that will lower the temperature a little bit. And then same thing on the U.S. side. Obviously, we have U.S. elections in early November. So I think at this point, we're just going to have to grin and bear it for the next month and recognize we're in a trade war that's probably not going to resolve between now and our elections. But hopefully after our elections, Canada and the U.S. can both get back to the table and try to resolve this dispute.
2: The official U.S.-Mexico-Canada trade agreement is still in place. However, Keel says there are violations in that agreement at this time.
19: The agreement in theory is still in place. It hasn't terminated. But the U.S. has put tariffs on Canada on Canadian imports, which we shouldn't have done. We had said under the U.S.-Mexico-Canada agreement that we would maintain tariff-free trade. So our putting tariffs on Canada is a violation of that agreement, and we're going back on our word. And that's really not okay. And now Canada, of course, has retaliated against U.S. products, about $20 billion each. So $20 billion of Canadian products now have tariffs, and about $20 billion of U.S. products have tariffs. And now the U.S., I think, has put another tranche of tariffs on. So it's not good, but it's also not completely blowing up in the sense that I think there's still a chance for the countries to walk back from the brink. I think ultimately we will get back to tariff-free trade. It's just unfortunate that the negotiators weren't more adult and more level-headed.
2: And that's Brian Keel, the Executive Director of Farmers for Free Trade.
1: Minnesota Farm Bureau President Dan Glessing is in Europe with a delegation promoting Minnesota exports, including ag products.
20: When we look at sustainable aviation fuel or maritime fuel, Denmark has a lot of businesses that are really using those products. And how do we make sure that we're using Minnesota agricultural products to help in the long run with that?
1: That's Dan Glessing. Meanwhile, the biggest surprise in the USDA stocks report was the corn number. Jim Emter, Van On and Company, comments.
0: Let's remember, we don't get a lot of numbers out of this report, so the surprise came in the corn number, where the stocks to finish last year finished over 2 billion bushels at 2.095 billion bushels. Average estimates coming in were for a 1.918. So once again, for a second year in a row, USDA finds 177 million bushels of old crop corn and added to the balance sheet and grew that carryout, which will flow right into the new crop and brings pressure here to the grain market. So that is the big surprise coming out of here, Linda. Yeah, Linda, coming back to that corn number, 2.095 billion bushel, that will take a little bit of edge off. It might give USDA a little room to lower some corn yields as we work ahead, but it definitely takes an edge off here during harvest to the corn market. Beans, on the other hand, 315 million bushels. That was a little smaller stocks number than the market was expecting at 324 million bushels. So that's why you had seen beans hang in there here and at least bounce immediately after the report. Wheat, on the other hand, 1.846 billion bushels is what we get for a quarterly check-in. 1.889 is where average trade estimates were coming in. And we did get a small grain summary, which entails the wheat. So we don't talk too much about the wheat, but important to know all wheat production, 1.530 versus 1.524. That, too, put a little pressure on the wheat. So over.
1: That's Jim Emter, Van On and Company.
2: October is an important month for determining crop insurance indemnity payments, according to farm management analyst Kent Tesey.
21: We calculate the fall harvest price during the month of October for corn and soybeans. So it's the average price of December corn futures and November soybean futures. And as of today, we're sitting right around 522, I think, this morning for corn and 1293 for soybeans. Now, where that gets to be important is we go back to our spring price that was calculated in February, and it was 462 for corn and 1109 for soybeans. And what that really means is the last couple years, our fall price has ended up lower than our spring price, which means then you need a lower crop loss on actual bushels than your coverage level. For example, if you have 85% coverage instead of 15%, maybe you get by with 10 or 12% like we have the last couple of years. When the price, the fall price is higher than the spring price, then you go back to your percentage coverage. Now, you do get to calculate that if you have the harvest price protection with revenue protection, you use that higher price for the coverage, but basically you'll need a 15% reduction in yield.
2: Kent Tesey.
1: Kent does a great job.
2: He does. He does say, work with your crop insurance agent as well.
1: Absolutely. We'll wrap it up in a moment. 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
1: 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December corn down 21¾. November beans down 6¼. And December wheat down 17¾. 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
5: From ABC News, I'm Wayne Cabot. After surviving a flight they thought they might die in, passengers are recalling a frightening knife fight in the cockpit of a Fly Dubai flight to Tel Aviv.
6: My wife, she's a nurse. She go to the cockpit and she helped him a little bit.
5: Him being the pilot, bloodied. Another pilot also injured. It appears one stabbed the other, with the plane nosediving 14,000 feet in less than a minute.
23: Passengers on board telling Israeli media the plane lost control after some kind of struggle between the pilots. An Israeli source familiar with the matter telling ABC News, Israeli security assessment is that one of the pilots tried to take control and crashed the plane.
5: ABC's Ian Panel in London. The passengers, mostly Israelis, were flown home from Saudi Arabia, where the plane was forced to land. President Trump is applauding today's withdrawal of U.S. troops from Iraq after a 12-year presence, prompted by the war against ISIS. Trump saying it was very bad decision-making that got us involved in this quagmire in the first place. Election Day, 1 month and 4 days away, and Republicans are hoping President Trump's recent convention in Texas won't be a liability.
24: This is Jim Ryan. Even if it came with some gentle ribbing,
25: he may not dress right, he may not talk exactly perfectly, and he may not be the best-looking guy I've ever seen.
24: President Trump's endorsement of Ken Paxton at this month's GOP gathering in Dallas was still an endorsement. But did it help? The New York Times reports that Paxton told donors at a fundraiser last week that the so-called convention hurt his campaign, and it has audio recordings to back it up. The Times quotes a Paxton advisor as calling the story, quote, manipulated nonsense. Jim Ryan, ABC News.
5: ABC News confirms the Federal Trade Commission has opened a broad investigation into the safety of AI systems, including Anthropic and OpenAI, this after a White House lunch between AI leaders and the president, in which they called for self-policing. This is ABC News.
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29: Diesel fuel leaked from a tugboat into the Mississippi River in Winona. According to the Winona County Sheriff's Office, the incident was reported on Monday afternoon when a tugboat released less than 50 gallons of fuel near Lock and Dam 5. The Winona Fire Department set up boom to contain the spread of the fuel, and the U.S. Coast Guard will investigate the cause of the spill, according to a press release from Winona County. Cleanup is being handled by a contracted environmental cleanup company hired by the responsible party. A debate is now scheduled in the Minnesota governor's race between DFL candidate and U.S. Senator Amy Klobuchar and Republican House Speaker Lisa Daymuth. The two candidates will square off Monday, October 19th at Madden's on Gull Lake. The event is hosted by the Minnesota Chamber of Commerce. The chamber says topics for the debate will focus on Minnesota's economic future and issues impacting local businesses. Minnesota Congresswoman Kelly Morrison is urging federal health officials to address a nationwide shortage of estrogen patches used to treat menopause symptoms. Morrison joined fellow members of Congress in a letter to the FDA and Department of Health and Human Services calling for immediate action. Lawmakers say demand for the patches has surged in recent years, leaving many women unable to fill prescriptions. Morrison, an OBGYN, says interruptions in treatment can affect quality of life and may increase long-term health risks, including bone and cardiovascular problems. Governor Tim Walz is continuing his Nordic tour today in Denmark and Sweden. The governor is meeting representatives of Denmark's largest business organization and employers association. He will also attend a reception hosted by the U.S. ambassador to the Kingdom of Sweden. The governor's trip is to look for opportunities for Minnesota businesses and workers and wraps up on Sunday. The Minnesota Lynx finished the season with a disappointing loss in the first round of the WNBA playoffs, losing Game 2 to the New York Liberty 87-71. It's the first time in league history that a number one seed was swept in the first round. Minnesota had the best record in the regular season at 33-11. Minnesota Wild general manager Bill Guerin announced that defenseman Brock Faber suffered a skull fracture against the Stars and will be out of the lineup for an undetermined amount of time. The injury happened in the second period of the final preseason game, and while Faber returned to action after taking a puck to the head, he sat out the entire third period and did not return to action. Over the weekend, Guerin said Faber underwent successful surgery and is currently resting at home. His return date at this point is unknown.
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The devil went down to Georgia. He was looking for a soul to steal. He was in a bind because he was way behind and he was willing to make a deal. When he came across this young man sawing on a fiddle and playing it hot, and the devil jumped up on a hickory stump and said, "Boy, let me tell you what. I guess you didn't know it, but I'm a fiddle player too. And if you'd care to take a dare, I'll make a bet with you. Now you play pretty good fiddle, boy, but give the devil his due. I bet a fiddle of gold against your soul, cause I think I'm better than you." The boy said, "My name's Johnny, and it might be a sin, but I'll take your bet, you're gonna regret

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And then a band of demons joined in, and

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Johnny said, "Devil, just come on back if you ever want to try again. 'Cause I told you once, you son of a gun, I'm

0: Here's your weatherology forecast. Cloudy skies with a few peaks of sun this afternoon, with daytime highs approaching 74. Winds out of the southwest, around 5 miles per hour. Chance of rain showers with fog in spots tonight. Lows level off around 61. Overcast skies. Chance for showers and foggy early tomorrow. Daytime highs approaching 65. Cloudy skies expected. From the Weatherology Weather Center, I'm meteorologist Paul Trombley. Right now, 72.
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0: morning. It's time for the Market Minute here on the Linder Farm Network. I'm Linda Brecky, Chicago Board of Trade. December corn, 523 and a half, up 1.5. In March at 537 and three quarters, up 1.75. November beans, 1304 and three quarters, up 7. January, 1320 and a quarter, up 7.5. And March, up 7.25. October soybean meal up 380. October soybean oil down 10. December Chicago wheat down 3.75. December Minneapolis up 1.25. October live cattle 219.45, up 220. And December up 262. October feeder cattle up 282. October lean hogs down 35. December 69.20, down 50. The Dow is down 34. That's a Market Minute.
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1: From ABC News, I'm Wayne Cabot. A knife fight that almost crashed a passenger plane today in the Mideast was confined to the cabin of the Fly Dubai flight that plunged 14,000 feet in less than a minute before making a safe emergency landing in Saudi Arabia. ABC's Ian Pannell is at the foreign desk in London trying to sort out exactly what happened.
2: There was no kind of mayday call as such, but we believe that the emergency system for notifying air traffic control that something had gone wrong with potential hijacking had been activated. We also understand from eyewitnesses who were on the plane that the cockpit door was open from the inside. Remember, measures that were put in place post 9/11 mean it's almost impossible to try and get into the cockpit once a flight has taken off.
1: Israeli officials think one pilot stabbed another and tried to crash the plane. They regard this as a terror incident. Most of the passengers are Israelis. Today, the U.S. military announced all American troops have left Iraq, ending a 12-year mission to fight the Islamic State group.
3: We took all of our equipment. I said, take a little longer, take everyone. We left all of the equipment, if you remember, in Afghanistan. Everything was left behind. We left. I said, I want every screw taken.
1: President Trump calling the Iraq war a very expensive excursion into hell. He says the Iran war is taking far less time and with fewer deaths of U.S. troops. Attorney General Todd Blanche says that they have found 10 cases of voter fraud in Minnesota going back to the 2022 elections.
4: We talked about 10 cases today. We talked about 22 cases last week. We talked about 15 cases the week before. At some point, it has to become meaningful to the media. It has to become meaningful to our reporting that there is a problem here.
1: Another hurricane in the Pacific this year. Hurricane Rachel has just formed well off Mexico. You're listening to ABC News.
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8: Diesel fuel leaked from a tugboat into the Mississippi River in Winona. According to the Winona County Sheriff's Office, the incident was reported on Monday afternoon when a tugboat released less than 50 gallons of fuel near Lock and Dam 5. The Winona Fire Department set up boom to contain the spread of the fuel, and the U.S. Coast Guard will investigate the cause of the spill, according to a press release from Winona County. Cleanup is being handled by a contracted environmental cleanup company hired by the responsible party. A debate is now scheduled in the Minnesota governor's race between DFL candidate and U.S. Senator Amy Klobuchar and Republican House Speaker Lisa Daymuth. The two candidates will square off Monday, October 19th at Madden's on Gull Lake. The event is hosted by the Minnesota Chamber of Commerce. The chamber says topics for the debate will focus on Minnesota's economic future and issues impacting local businesses. Minnesota Congresswoman Kelly Morrison is urging federal health officials to address a nationwide shortage of estrogen patches used to treat menopause symptoms. Morrison joined fellow members of Congress in a letter to the FDA and Department of Health and Human Services calling for immediate action. Lawmakers say demand for the patches has surged in recent years, leaving many women unable to fill prescriptions. Morrison, an OBGYN, says interruptions in treatment can affect quality of life and may increase long-term health risks, including bone and cardiovascular problems. Governor Tim Walz is continuing his Nordic tour today in Denmark and Sweden. The governor is meeting representatives of Denmark's largest business organization and employers association. He will also attend a reception hosted by the U.S. ambassador to the Kingdom of Sweden. The governor's trip is to look for opportunities for Minnesota businesses and workers and wraps up on Sunday. The Minnesota Lynx finished the season with a disappointing loss in the first round of the WNBA playoffs, losing Game 2 to the New York Liberty 87-71. It's the first time in league history that a number one seed was swept in the first round. Minnesota had the best record in the regular season at 33-11. Minnesota Wild general manager Bill Guerin announced that defenseman Brock Faber suffered a skull fracture against the Stars and will be out of the lineup for an undetermined amount of time. The injury happened in the second period of the final preseason game, and while Faber returned to action after taking a puck to the head, he sat out the entire third period and did not return to action. Over the weekend, Guerin said Faber underwent successful surgery and is currently resting at home. His return date at this point is unknown.
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0: Here's your weatherology forecast. Highs level off around 74 this afternoon. Under cloudy skies, southwesterly winds, 5 to 10 miles per hour. Chance of rain showers with fog in spots tonight. Lows level off around 61. Cloudy skies expected. Cloudy skies expected with fog in spots early tomorrow. Chance of rain showers. Highs level off around 65. From the Weatherology Weather Center, I'm meteorologist Paul Frobley. Currently, it's 72 degrees.
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0: Good afternoon. It's time for today's Closing Market Minute on the Linder Farm Network. I'm Linda Brecke. Today at the close, corn lower following the stocks report December at 5¾ cents, down 21 and a quarter. In March at 5.15½, down 20 and a half. July down 18 and a quarter. November beans 12.93, down 4¾. January 13.09 and a quarter, down 3½. March down 3. October soybean meal down $3. October soybean oil unchanged. December Chicago wheat down 17. December Minneapolis wheat at 6.93 and a quarter, down 6. October live cattle 218, 67 up 145. Feeder cattle November up 340. October lean hogs down 65. December down 27.
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2: From ABC News, I'm Wayne Cabot. A pilot was stabbed at 34,000 feet, fought back, and saved 174 lives, says Israel's prime minister. He says the pilot, despite being stabbed and seriously injured by the co-pilot, opened the cockpit door, allowing passengers and crew to overpower the attacker, preventing a catastrophic mid-air disaster. American Guy Bauman's daughter was on board.
3: It's a horrific incident combined with a miracle, and it's, you know, it's both of those things. It's not just a miracle, and it's not just a horror story. It's both of those things together.
2: The plane plunging 14,000 feet in less than a minute, but the pilot was able to make a safe emergency landing in Saudi Arabia. Defense Secretary Hegseth confirming today the U.S. military will cut 20% of its generals and admirals. The Pentagon says after 12 years fighting the Islamic State group, the last American troops left Iraq today. President Trump called it a quagmire, an excursion to hell, and says that his excursions into Venezuela and Iran have taken far fewer American lives. Crude oil prices are rising again today, despite President Trump's assertion that Iran no longer has a chokehold in the strait.
4: This last week in the Hormuz Strait, which we have almost total control, I would say total, but every once in a while they'll drop a mine in there and disrupt things a little bit. But we have virtually total control of the Hormuz Strait, and in fact, in the last 3 days, more oil has come out of the Hormuz Strait than at any time in the history of the Hormuz Strait.
2: Senate Leader Chuck Schumer says allegations of gang rape at Cornell University deserve a thorough investigation that leaves no stone unturned. The Students for a Democratic Cornell are calling for disciplinary action against the seven alleged perpetrators and changing Cornell's sexual assault adjudication policy. This is ABC News.
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8: Diesel fuel leaked from a tugboat into the Mississippi River in Winona. According to the Winona County Sheriff's Office, the incident was reported on Monday afternoon when a tugboat released less than 50 gallons of fuel near Lock and Dam 5. The Winona Fire Department set up boom to contain the spread of the fuel, and the U.S. Coast Guard will investigate the cause of the spill, according to a press release from Winona County. Cleanup is being handled by a contracted environmental cleanup company hired by the responsible party. A debate is now scheduled in the Minnesota governor's race between DFL candidate and U.S. Senator Amy Klobuchar and Republican House Speaker Lisa Daymuth. The two candidates will square off Monday, October 19th at Madden's on Gull Lake. The event is hosted by the Minnesota Chamber of Commerce. The chamber says topics for the debate will focus on Minnesota's economic future and issues impacting local businesses. Minnesota Congresswoman Kelly Morrison is urging federal health officials to address a nationwide shortage of estrogen patches used to treat menopause symptoms. Morrison joined fellow members of Congress in a letter to the FDA and Department of Health and Human Services calling for immediate action. Lawmakers say demand for the patches has surged in recent years, leaving many women unable to fill prescriptions. Morrison, an OBGYN, says interruptions in treatment can affect quality of life and may increase long-term health risks, including bone and cardiovascular problems. Governor Tim Walz is continuing his Nordic tour today in Denmark and Sweden. The governor is meeting representatives of Denmark's largest business organization and Employers Association. He will also attend a reception hosted by the U.S. Ambassador to the Kingdom of Sweden. The governor's trip is to look for opportunities for Minnesota businesses and workers and wraps up on Sunday. The Minnesota Lynx finished the season with a disappointing loss in the first round of the WNBA playoffs, losing Game 2 to the New York Liberty 87-71. It's the first time in league history that a number one seed was swept in the first round. Minnesota had the best record in the regular season at 33-11. Minnesota Wild general manager Bill Guerin announced that defenseman Brock Faber suffered a skull fracture against the Stars and will be out of the lineup for an undetermined amount of time. The injury happened in the second period of the final preseason game, and while Faber returned to action after taking a puck to the head, he sat out the entire third period and did not return to action. Over the weekend, Guerin said Faber underwent successful surgery and is currently resting at home. His return date at this point is unknown.
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0: Here's your weatherology forecast. Highs level off around 74 this afternoon. Under cloudy skies, southwesterly winds, 5 to 10 miles per hour. Chance of rain showers with fog in spots tonight. Lows level off around 61. Cloudy skies expected. Cloudy skies expected with fog in spots early tomorrow. Chance of rain showers. Highs level off around 65. From the Weatherology Weather Center, I'm meteorologist Paul Frombly. Currently, it's 72 degrees.
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day, Potts Farm was a place to go. 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Jack and Jim were a few good men. 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Y'all ain't listening. Them old

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1: From ABC News, I'm Lindsay Davis, anchor Prime, streaming weeknights on ABC News Live. Passengers on board a Fly Dubai flight bound for Tel Aviv managed to intervene and break up a cockpit knife fight as the plane was thousands of feet in the air. After taking off from the UAE today, one pilot stabbed the other pilot, and then it appears he tried to crash the aircraft. The plane made a sudden abrupt descent today, panicking passengers. That plane made an emergency landing safely. Here's ABC's Maggie Rooley.
2: That plane plummeting around 17,000 feet in a matter of minutes, according to flight radar. Listen to how one passenger on board describes those moments.
3: Screaming in chaos, and I was also focused on, like, the fact that I'm about to die.
2: And then another crew member on board, according to Fly Dubai, was able to level out that airplane and eventually performing that emergency landing in Saudi Arabia.
1: The injured pilot opened the cockpit door. Passengers intervened, which allowed that crew member to take over. Cornell University agreed today to an independent investigation into how the Ivy League school handled what a former student now alleges was fraternity house gang rape. New York Governor Kathy Hochul tells ABC News she has serious questions about Cornell's campus culture. President Trump is applauding today's withdrawal of U.S. troops from Iraq after 12 years fighting ISIS.
4: Operation Inherent Resolve, which is what they called it, ends in 2026 under the leadership of President Donald J. Trump. We're getting the hell out of there.
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9: Diesel fuel leaked from a tugboat into the Mississippi River in Winona. According to the Winona County Sheriff's Office, the incident was reported on Monday afternoon when a tugboat released less than 50 gallons of fuel near Lock and Dam 5. The Winona Fire Department set up boom to contain the spread of the fuel, and the U.S. Coast Guard will investigate the cause of the spill, according to a press release from Winona County. Cleanup is being handled by a contracted environmental cleanup company hired by the responsible party. A debate is now scheduled in the Minnesota governor's race between DFL candidate and U.S. Senator Amy Klobuchar and Republican House Speaker Lisa Daymuth. The two candidates will square off Monday, October 19th at Madden's on Gull Lake. The event is hosted by the Minnesota Chamber of Commerce. The chamber says topics for the debate will focus on Minnesota's economic future and issues impacting local businesses. Minnesota Congresswoman Kelly Morrison is urging federal health officials to address a nationwide shortage of estrogen patches used to treat menopause symptoms. Morrison joined fellow members of Congress in a letter to the FDA and Department of Health and Human Services calling for immediate action. Lawmakers say demand for the patches has surged in recent years, leaving many women unable to fill prescriptions. Morrison, an OBGYN, says interruptions in treatment can affect quality of life and may increase long-term health risks, including bone and cardiovascular problems. Governor Tim Walz is continuing his Nordic tour today in Denmark and Sweden. The governor is meeting representatives of Denmark's largest business organization and employers association. He will also attend a reception hosted by the U.S. ambassador to the Kingdom of Sweden. The governor's trip is to look for opportunities for Minnesota businesses and workers and wraps up on Sunday. The Minnesota Lynx finished the season with a disappointing loss in the first round of the WNBA playoffs, losing Game 2 to the New York Liberty 87-71. It's the first time in league history that a number one seed was swept in the first round. Minnesota had the best record in the regular season at 33-11. Minnesota Wild general manager Bill Guerin announced that defenseman Brock Faber suffered a skull fracture against the Stars and will be out of the lineup for an undetermined amount of time. The injury happened in the second period of the final preseason game, and while Faber returned to action after taking a puck to the head, he sat out the entire third period and did not return to action. Over the weekend, Guerin said Faber underwent successful surgery and is currently resting at home. His return date at this point is unknown. That's news this hour. You're with KWNO, AM 1230, FM 98.7, the voice of Winona.

0: Here's your weatherology forecast. Highs level off around 74 this afternoon. Under cloudy skies, southwesterly winds 5 to 10 miles per hour. Chance of rain showers with fog in spots tonight. Lows level off around 61. Cloudy skies expected. Cloudy skies expected with fog in spots early tomorrow. Chance of rain showers. Highs level off around 65. From the Weatherology Weather Center, I'm meteorologist Paul Frombly. Currently 73.
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1: From ABC News, I'm Wayne Cabot. Aviation experts are amazed. A jetliner under attack at 34,000 feet was able to land safely. A Fly Dubai flight to Tel Aviv plunged 14,000 feet in 37 seconds today when a pilot allegedly stabbed another pilot. That the plane could land safely in Saudi Arabia, saving all on board, is an amazing feat, says ABC News transportation correspondent Sam Sweeney.
2: The force on that plane was so strong that it ripped pieces of the tail off of the plane. So this was a lot of force on the body of this plane, likely far exceeding what it is designed to normally withstand. And during all of this, that captain who was attacked by the first officer was able to send a signal. It's called squawking, saying that there is a problem, a dangerous situation in the cockpit, and it alerts the air traffic control that there is something wrong.
1: The bleeding pilot was able to open the cockpit door, allowing passengers to intervene and a crew member to take the controls. Word today of an alleged plot for tomorrow against the Texas State Capitol in Austin. The FBI and the Texas Department of Public Safety say several people were planning it and that they caught the ringleader at 3 o'clock this morning and arrested him. Defense Secretary Pete Hegseth defending paring down the military's ranks to rid the Pentagon of those who resisted his changes.
3: Those who responded positively, which is most of them, are leading newly focused and newly empowered and disciplined formations. Those generals who did not, who clung to the woke department or seemed to think civilian control of the military is simply a suggestion, well, they no longer work here.
1: All American troops have left Iraq, President Trump calling the 12 years fighting the Islamic State group a very expensive excursion into hell. You're listening to ABC News.
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7: Diesel fuel leaked from a tugboat into the Mississippi River in Winona. According to the Winona County Sheriff's Office, the incident was reported on Monday afternoon when a tugboat released less than 50 gallons of fuel near Lock and Dam 5. The Winona Fire Department set up boom to contain the spread of the fuel, and the U.S. Coast Guard will investigate the cause of the spill, according to a press release from Winona County. Cleanup is being handled by a contracted environmental cleanup company hired by the responsible party. A debate is now scheduled in the Minnesota governor's race between DFL candidate and U.S. Senator Amy Klobuchar and Republican House Speaker Lisa Daymuth. The two candidates will square off Monday, October 19th at Madden's on Gull Lake. The event is hosted by the Minnesota Chamber of Commerce. The chamber says topics for the debate will focus on Minnesota's economic future and issues impacting local businesses. Minnesota Congresswoman Kelly Morrison is urging federal health officials to address a nationwide shortage of estrogen patches used to treat menopause symptoms. Morrison joined fellow members of Congress in a letter to the FDA and Department of Health and Human Services calling for immediate action. Lawmakers say demand for the patches has surged in recent years, leaving many women unable to fill prescriptions. Morrison, an OBGYN, says interruptions in treatment can affect quality of life and may increase long-term health risks, including bone and cardiovascular problems. Governor Tim Walz is continuing his Nordic tour today in Denmark and Sweden. The governor is meeting representatives of Denmark's largest business organization and Employers Association. He will also attend a reception hosted by the U.S. Ambassador to the Kingdom of Sweden. The governor's trip is to look for opportunities for Minnesota businesses and workers and wraps up on Sunday. The Minnesota Lynx finished the season with a disappointing loss in the first round of the WNBA playoffs, losing Game 2 to the New York Liberty 87-71. It's the first time in league history that a number one seed was swept in the first round. Minnesota had the best record in the regular season at 33-11. Minnesota Wild general manager Bill Guerin announced that defenseman Brock Faber suffered a skull fracture against the Stars and will be out of the lineup for an undetermined amount of time. The injury happened in the second period of the final preseason game, and while Faber returned to action after taking a puck to the head, he sat out the entire third period and did not return to action. Over the weekend, Guerin said Faber underwent successful surgery and is currently resting at home. His return date at this point is unknown.
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0: Here's your weatherology forecast. Lows dip down to about 61 with fog in spots tonight under overcast skies with a chance of rain showers. Winds out of the southwest, 5 to 10 miles per hour. Chance of rain showers and foggy early tomorrow. High temperatures reach up to 65, cloudy. Lows level off around 46. Tomorrow night, partly cloudy skies. From the Weatherology Weather Center, I'm meteorologist Paul Tremblay. Currently, it's 73 degrees.
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2: From ABC News, I'm Dave Packer. Passengers and crew are being hailed as heroes, fighting off a mid-air cockpit attack on a flight from Dubai to Tel Aviv. The captain allegedly stabbed by the first officer about 2 hours into the flight. The first officer accused of putting the plane into a nosedive, plummeting 34,000 to 16,000 feet in 3 minutes. This passenger.
3: Suddenly the aircraft was dropping very sharply, like massive turbulence. And we didn't understand why, because we didn't get any alerts.
2: Passengers and crew bursting into the cockpit, taking down the attacking pilot. A plumber by trade, taking the yoke, leveling the jet. That plane has now landed in Saudi Arabia. ABC's Ian Pannell on what is now alleged to be an attempt at a terrorist attack.
4: I think there are going to be questions about how one of the pilots or one of the crew members was able to bring a pocket knife on board. What was their motivation? Were they operating independently? In other words, was it a lone wolf operation? Prime Minister Netanyahu has already said that the nation will be on high alert for any other potential attacks.
2: New York Governor Kathy Hochul says that Cornell University agreed to initiate an independent investigation into how the Ivy League school handled what an unidentified female former student now alleges was fraternity house gang rape. She was to be the first woman executed by Tennessee in over 200 years, but a federal judge today granting a stay of Krista Pike's execution. A flash flood across Arizona, a warning in New Mexico and Texas up through parts of northern Illinois. ABC News meteorologist Samara Theodore.
5: Level 3 out of 4. That includes parts of Colorado. This is for today. Dallas, San Angelo, up to Oklahoma City, over to Omaha, as far north as Des Moines. Even seeing this rain make it all the way to Chicago.
2: CENTCOM says the U.S. military completed its orderly withdrawal of troops from Iraq today after a 12-year presence prompted by the war against ISIS. You're listening to ABC News.
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2: After President Trump met with tech leaders and asked them to police themselves on artificial intelligence, lawmakers weigh in.
11: Senator Elizabeth Warren called self-regulation a recipe for disaster. Republicans pushing back, too. Senator Josh Hawley says he's proposing a bill that would let prosecutors bring criminal charges against AI companies whose agents break the law. But the president's former AI czar says waiting for Congress would take too long.
2: ABC's Hannah Batah. Two Michigan parents will face charges after police say their toddler brought a loaded gun into a daycare. Canton Police Chief Joseph Bailey says a quick-acting teacher recognized a firearm and took immediate action.
12: No matter how busy our lives are, we have a greater responsibility if we're going to choose to own a firearm to make sure that it's safe.
2: No injuries were reported. Prince Harry and Duchess Meghan call it an unacceptable intrusion into the privacy of children. They're reacting to two photographers allegedly spotted at the school that their two children attend in the United Kingdom. The source says the two men were spotted walking around the school, looking into the grounds, and then getting into a white van. A Chaffee County Sheriff's Office says a canine there is credited with finding three missing kids who wandered into the Colorado wilderness during a family camping trip last weekend. The department says Arch the canine immediately picked up a scent from the camp and led deputies to the kids about a mile and a half away. Good boy. Dave Packer, ABC News.
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13: Here's your weatherology forecast. Lows dip down to about 61 with fog in spots tonight under overcast skies with a chance of rain showers. Winds out of the southwest, 5 to 10 miles per hour. Chance of rain showers and foggy early tomorrow. High temperatures reach up to 65, cloudy. Lows level off around 46. Tomorrow night, partly cloudy skies. From the Weatherology Weather Center, I'm meteorologist Paul Trombley. Right now, 72.
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4: 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As a prosecutor, he took on dangerous criminals and put them behind bars. As a trial attorney, he took on big corporations and won. 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Keith Ellison has led a culture of corruption, allowing criminals to steal billions of dollars from Minnesota taxpayers, pardoning a child rapist, and turning a blind eye to fraud at every level of government. 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
1: From ABC News, I'm Dave Packer. An alleged terror plot on a flight bound for Israel thwarted. The captain was allegedly stabbed by the co-pilot, who then tried to crash the plane. As that plane plunged, several passengers and crew members burst into the cockpit, taking down the attacker, and managed to land the plane safely. Guy Bauman is a father of an American passenger on board the plane.
2: It's a horrific incident combined with a miracle, and it's, you know, it's both of those things. It's not just a miracle, and it's not just a horror story. It's both of those things together.
1: The suspect is being questioned in Saudi Arabia. Israeli Prime Minister Benjamin Netanyahu said the intention was to crash the plane, killing everyone on board. Today, Cornell University agreed to initiate an independent investigation after an unidentified female former student now alleges she was gang raped at a fraternity house. New York Governor Kathy Hochul.
3: Investigation of what exactly transpired in terms of the civil actions and what the role Cornell University played, what they did, what they didn't do.
1: The Supreme Court ruling that Tennessee can carry out the execution of 50-year-old Krista Gayle Pike, overturning a last-minute stay that was issued by an appeals court earlier today. Speaking from the Oval Office late Wednesday afternoon, President Trump once again applauding the departure of the U.S. military from Iraq, which was completed today.
4: Every tank, every plane, we left Iraq. Isn't that nice? Should have never been there, but we should have left a long time ago. So I'm very honored to tell you that. And we left with dignity.
1: The troops' 12-year presence was prompted by the war against ISIS. Not helping. A report in the New York Times says that Ken Paxton at a Republican fundraiser told supporters that President Trump's RNC midterm convention may have hurt his chances and the chances of other Republicans to win. Nonsense, as a senior Paxton campaign advisor to the Times. 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
1: 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They say the person from Lancaster County was not vaccinated. No other details were given. Pennsylvania is reporting 943 measles cases so far this year. It was the last day of operation for the flagship Neiman Marcus store in downtown Dallas.
7: With giant windows facing the street, Neiman Marcus was a throwback to a time when storefront displays were the best advertising. 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
7: Many of those displays were designed by Larry Leathers. 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